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0: Welcome back to the Spirit Top 15. Your girl Darlene here. And this hour, you're going to find out who's going to have the number one song in the country. Plus, I've got new music on the way. But before we do all of that, let's keep the countdown moving. Here is number 7 this week on the Spirit Top 15.
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That's number six on the Spirit Top 15. 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

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We are having a good time. I hope you're having a good time. This is great. This is fantastic. 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I'm going to be taking your calls and giving you songs number 4 and number 3 in just a few minutes. Plus, the Off the Record Smash is on the way. We're going to do this right here on the Spirit Top 15.

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number three this weekend on the Spirit Top 15. And I'm going to the phone lines to hear what you've got to say in just a second, but not before the Off the Record Smash. Here it is.

0: 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Now it is time to go to the phone lines for this week's chat room topic.
1: We're talking about it. Kids say the darndest things. What is the funniest thing you've heard a child say? Tell us your name and where you're calling from.
2: Cynthia Shepherd calling from Tuscaloosa, Alabama.
1: All right. Talk to me. What you got?
2: We had a family dinner day and my grandbaby wanted a slice of cheese.
1: Mm-hmm.
2: So we handed her a slice of bologna and she said, this ain't no cheese. So I looked at the floor. I said, ooh, this floor needs cleaning. We'll clean it up then.
1: We are having this conversation, family, and I just love these stories about children because, you know, they'll build your confidence, right? But then they'll destroy it in the same sentence. They'll just say stuff. What is the funniest thing you've heard a child say? What's your name? Where are you calling from?
3: My name is Maisa. I'm calling from Detroit, Michigan.
1: All right. What's the funniest, the smartest, most unforgettable thing you've heard a child say?
3: It's crazy because unforgettable. This happened like 15 years ago, but I remember when I pulled up at my grandparents' house and my cousin came to the door and he was like, oh, it's Easter. What do you want now?
1: Oh.
3: I'm like, for him to say something like that, they must have said, oh, she only come over here when she needs something.
1: You're in Darlene's chat room. Tell us your name and where you calling from.
4: Good evening. Let's talk about it. This is Yolanda calling from Detroit.
1: All right, Yolanda. What you got on it?
4: These grandbabies, it's a whole new breed. But in all honesty, my grandson and I were in the grocery store checking out at the cashier now. He had a ponytail, nails polished. My grandson says, Grammy, is that a man or a lady? I said, do ladies have beards? Because he had a full beard. I said, do ladies have beards? He said, you do. I said, oh my God. Can you bag up a little stack?
1: Oh my God. I know you weren't expecting that. Oh my God,
4: so
1: these
4: after
1: kids.
4: That, I'm like, uh-uh.
1: Listen, that one right there, y'all got to do something with that one.
4: Yes,
1: so. That's funny. Thank you so much for sharing that. What's your name? Where are you calling from?
5: Charles Washington, calling from Columbus, Ohio.
1: All right, Charles, talk to us. What's the funniest thing you heard from a child?
5: Well, it wasn't so much for me, but let me take you back to my teenage years. So when we was at church, and this is after my father passed away, my mom wasn't going to church because she didn't have a car. So finally, somebody came and picked us up in church. And so our pastor, he said, you know, we haven't been seeing y'all. And mom said, well, I haven't been coming because I ain't got a car. I said, but mommy, you catch the bus to work every day.
0: I appreciate your engagement and your calls. Thank you. Thank you. Coming up, we're going to find out who's the number two and number one song in the country. All coming up on The Spirit Top 15.

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We're back, family. Your girl Darlene on the Spirit. Top 15 inspirational hits in America. I can't believe we're already almost at number one. Well, listen, of course, we have to give you number two before I tell you who's got number one. And here it is, number two this weekend on the Spirit. Ooh.

the number two song in the country this weekend on the Spirit Top 15. And every song in the top five this week is just phenomenal. But there can only be one song to take it all the way to the top and hold on to that spot. And here it is, the number one song this week on the Spirit Top 15.

0: That was the number one song this week on the Spirit Top 15. Congratulations to you and every artist that made it in the Top 15 countdown this weekend. Before I let you go, let me give you this selfie session.
1: Children make us laugh, right? They remind us of church moments and public embarrassment and family secrets and the questions that, you know, we're just unprepared to answer. But beneath all of the humor is something very beautiful. I want you to know that children see the world with eyes that have not yet learned to overlook everything. Think about that. They notice when somebody is hurting. They ask why people can't forgive. And then they wonder why adults say one thing and do another. And sometimes through their innocence, God allows them to say something that brings the whole room back in alignment. So it's beautiful. Let's keep laughing at the kids and the funniest things that they say. But also, let's listen a little deeper. Listen when they ask questions. Listen when their behavior changes. And then listen when they tell us something about how somebody or someone, something else made them feel. Because every strange comment is not disrespect. And every difficult question is not disobedience. Sometimes a child is simply trying to understand the world that we've handed them. So let's give them room to be curious. And let's make it safe enough for them to be honest. And give them examples worthy of imitation. Because children may say the darndest things, but sometimes they are also saying the wisest things.
0: Follow me on Twitter and on Instagram. And don't forget, join me next weekend. I'm going to give you the biggest songs, the best interviews from some of your favorite artists. It's your girl, Darlene. I'll see you next weekend on the Spirit Top 15 Inspirational Hits in America. Bye-bye for now.

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Hey, hey, hey, and welcome to another week's edition of the Daryl Luster Radio Show. I'm your host. I'm Daryl Luster. I'm the one that's going to be with you the entire day, bringing you the very best in traditional and quartet gospel music. So I've given you that tag just in case you're talking to somebody else and you can tell them he plays the very best in traditional and quartet gospel music. Nobody. Write this down just in case you might forget. Nobody plays traditional and quartet gospel music like the Daryl Luster Radio Show. That's right. Sit back, relax, and enjoy our show today. Hey, I got some brand new music coming at you. For those of you who remember Pastor Teddy Cross, that used to be with Willie Neil Johnson and the Gospel Keynotes a long time ago, longtime member of the Gospel Keynotes. He has a brand new single out, and I'm going to bust it on my show right here. So all you got to do is sit back, relax, and enjoy our show today. Thank you for being the very best part of our show. Hey, 769-241-2050. We'll get your requests in. Also, 769-241-2050 will get your birthday and anniversary wishes in for the month of August. We're already here. Hey, here's Pastor Al Green, and the Lord will make a way somehow on the Daryl Luster Radio Show.

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0: got me some hip in it today. Reverend F.C. Barnes, we're gonna take you back old school.
1: Oh, yeah.
0: Now, the Bible says that God is a man that he cannot lie. Neither is he the son of man that he should repent. That means that he cannot and absolutely will not change.

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1: God is God, and he won't change.
0: Yes, sir.
1: No, no.

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1: Evermore.
0: I know he won't
1: change.
0: Yeah.
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Hey, and welcome back to the Daryl Luster Radio Show. Hope that you're enjoying the show today. Hope that you're enjoying yourselves. Hope you're enjoying the music, everything, every part of this show. We put it together for you. And so I hope that we're not doing it in vain. Give me a call here at 769-241-2050 and let me know where you are, where you're listening to the Daryl Luster Radio Show. I'd love to hear from you. Give me a call. I've been getting calls from down around Greensboro, North Carolina. So somebody must be playing the Daryl Luster Radio Show over there. Hey, guys, 769-241-2050. We'll get your request in. Your birthday and anniversary wishes for the month of August, because that's coming up in just a little bit. We've got that all laid out for you. And we didn't forget about you, so we got you for the month of August. Also, that very same number, if you are the third caller, I'm going to send you a Malico team member t-shirt. Yeah, that's right. We're going to make you a team member of Malico. That's right. Hey, guys, as promised, Teddy Cross has brand new music with Doug Williams of the Williams Brothers. And I want you to check it out and let me know what you think.

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2: When you go through, it's good to know you can talk to somebody that won't judge you, but point you in the right direction. I talked to Mama about some stuff I was going through. And Mama said, "Have you prayed?" I said, "Yeah."

what to do. Mama said, tell him that he can fix that too. I said, Mama, I've been taking medicine and it seemed like it won't help. Mama said, have you

Well, somebody somewhere's got a birthday. Maybe not today, but in the month of August, and it's you that we want to remember. That's right. The Daryl Luster Radio Show counts it an honor as well as a privilege to be able to remember and recognize those that have birthdays under the sound of our voice. And Shelby told you about many of them, and let me add to the list my brother Clinton, who's going on to be with the Lord, celebrates on August the 1st. My ex-wife, Anita, celebrates on August the 5th. Regina Stanberry celebrates on August the 6th, along with Martha Curry on the 6th as well. Peyton Couch, the son of the president of Malico Records, he celebrates on August the 12th, along with my brother Barry. He celebrates on the 12th. Stella Chester on the 20th. Maude Williams celebrates on the 21st, along with Roy Ladson of Roy in Revelation. He celebrates on the 21st. Darius Polk celebrates on August the 27th. Sloan Ward celebrates on August the 29th, along with my brother Ricky. Everybody under the sound of my voice celebrating a birthday or an anniversary in the month of August. God bless you.

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Maybe it was cancer. 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
2: 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And I hope you'll join me each night for the hottest inspirational broadcast in the nation, Monday through Friday. The Nightly Spirit. 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

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Hey, guys, my time is coming gone. I've got to get out of here like last year. 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You're bound to find us next week. 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
1: Ladies and gentlemen.

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Let's tell them that the blessing of Abraham is on their life. Oh, my brothers and sisters, because you are

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2: With SRN News, I'm Ron Taylor. President Trump is claiming that Mideast allies have reached the parameters of a deal to end the Iran war and says that he would hold off on ordering new strikes in the five-month-old conflict for now. In a Saturday evening social media post, the president added that the emerging deal would include the immediate, complete, and total opening of the Hormuz Strait and an end to Iran's nuclear threat. He wrote that he had agreed to hold off on ordering new U.S. strikes, subject to being able to rapidly make a deal. He said that Israel has agreed to join the U.S. in the commitment to try to complete the agreement with Iran. Iran did not offer any immediate public reaction to the announcement. Spain is

0: installed a 500-meter container barrier on the sea border between its northern African territory of Guetta and Morocco. This follows a massive breach where 60,000 migrants crossed the frontier between Thursday and Friday. At least 67 migrants died in the journey. This is SRN News.
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2: Here's your Tuscaloosa and West Alabama forecast. Any showers and storms left out across the region tapering to an end here overnight. Temperatures overnight drop down to near 70 degrees. Mix of clouds and sunshine Sunday to finish out the weekend. High temperatures mid to even upper part of the 80s. Heading into the start of the business week, sunny skies and quite warm Monday. Slight chance for late day shower or storm. Afternoon highs in the upper part of the 80s. Sunny and hot on Tuesday. Stray late day shower or storm possible. Highs Tuesday, low 90s. I'm meteorologist Ken Boone from the Weather Channel for Town Square Media, Tuscaloosa.
3: It's 80 degrees in Tuscaloosa.
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1: With SRN News, I'm Ron Taylor. President Trump says the Mideast allies have reached the parameters of a deal to end the Iran war and says that he would hold off on ordering new strikes in the five-month-old conflict for now. In a Saturday evening social media post, the president added that the emerging deal would include the immediate, complete, and total opening of the Hormuz Strait and an end to Iran's nuclear threat. He wrote that he had agreed to hold off on ordering new U.S. strikes, subject to being able to rapidly make a deal. He said that Israel has agreed to join the U.S. in the commitment to try to complete the agreement with Iran. Iran did not offer any immediate public reaction to the announcement. Authorities in southern Idaho say a shooting at an In-N-Out Burger restaurant in southern Idaho has resulted in multiple people dead and others injured. Twin Falls Police Chief Matthew Hicks said in a news conference the shooter was among the dead. This is SRN News.
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10: Here's your Tuscaloosa and West Alabama forecast. Any showers and storms left out across the region tapering to an end here overnight. Temperatures overnight drop down to near 70 degrees. Mix of clouds and sunshine Sunday to finish out the weekend. High temperatures mid to even upper part of the 80s. Heading into the start of the business week, sunny skies and quite warm Monday. Slight chance for late day shower or storm. Afternoon highs in the upper part of the 80s. Sunny and hot on Tuesday. Stray late day shower or storm possible. Highs Tuesday, low 90s. I'm meteorologist Ken Boone from the Weather Channel for Town Square Media, Tuscaloosa.
11: It's 79 degrees in Tuscaloosa.
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And guess what? 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

0: With SRN News, I'm Ron Taylor. President Trump says he will order American forces to hold off on strikes he had threatened against Iran after the parameters of a deal to end the war were reached. He said in a Saturday evening social media post, for now, he would halt new strikes in the five-month-old war. A day earlier, he had threatened more strikes on Iran as the U.S. pushes to reopen the Strait of Hormuz. The president Friday said the U.S. would hit Iran very hard until they couldn't take it anymore. Spain has installed a 500-meter containment barrier on the sea border between its North African territory of Ceuta and Morocco. This follows a massive breach where 60,000 migrants crossed the frontier between Thursday and Friday. At least 67 died in the journey. A Twin Falls city spokesman says that three people were killed and seven more injured, some critically, in a shooting at an In-N-Out Burger restaurant in southern Idaho Saturday afternoon. Police who responded to the shooting found the body of the suspected gunman in the area. This is SRN News.
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7: Here's your Tuscaloosa and West Alabama forecast. Any showers and storms left out across the region tapering to an end here overnight. Temperatures overnight drop down to near 70 degrees. Mix of clouds and sunshine Sunday to finish out the weekend. High temperatures mid to even upper part of the 80s. Heading into the start of the business week, sunny skies and quite warm Monday. Slight chance for late day shower or storm. Afternoon highs in the upper part of the 80s. Sunny and hot on Tuesday. Stray late day shower or storm possible. Highs Tuesday, low 90s. I'm meteorologist Ken Boone from the Weather Channel for Town Square Media, Tuscaloosa.
8: It's 78 degrees in Tuscaloosa.
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1: With SRN News, I'm Ron Taylor. President Trump says he will order American forces to hold off on strikes he had threatened against Iran after the parameters of a deal to end the war were reached. The president said in a Saturday evening social media post that for now he will halt new strikes in the five-month-old war. A day earlier, he had threatened more strikes on Iran as the U.S. pushes to reopen the Strait of Hormuz. Spain has installed a 500-meter containment barrier on the sea border between the North African territory of Ceuta and Morocco. This follows a massive breach where 50,000 to 60,000 migrants crossed the frontier between Thursday and Friday, killing at least 67 in the journey. A Twin Falls city spokesman says that three people were killed and seven more were injured, some critically, at a shooting at an In-N-Out Burger restaurant in southern Idaho Saturday afternoon. Police who responded to the shooting found the body of the suspected gunman in an area near the restaurant. This is SRN News.
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3: Here's your Tuscaloosa and West Alabama forecast. Any showers and storms left out across the region tapering to an end here overnight. Temperatures overnight drop down to near 70 degrees. Mix of clouds and sunshine Sunday to finish out the weekend. High temperatures mid to even upper part of the 80s. Heading into the start of the business week, sunny skies and quite warm Monday. Slight chance for late day shower or storm. Afternoon highs in the upper part of the 80s. Sunny and hot on Tuesday. Stray late day shower or storm possible. Highs Tuesday, low 90s. I'm meteorologist Ken Boone from the Weather Channel for Town Square Media, Tuscaloosa.
4: It's 77 degrees in Tuscaloosa.
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weekend, family. This weekend is a great time to really get prayed up and recharged for the upcoming week. And I hope you'll join me each night for the hottest inspirational broadcast in the nation. Monday through Friday, The Nightly Spirit. I'll see you then.

0: With SRN News, I'm Ron Taylor. President Trump says he will order American forces to hold off on strikes he had threatened against Iran after the parameters of a deal to end the war were reached. Israel is on board with this deal. Trump said in a Saturday evening social media post that for now he would halt new strikes. Just a day earlier, he had threatened more strikes on Iran as the U.S. pushes to reopen the Strait of Hormuz. The president is threatening to push forward with a fund to compensate his allies if two Republican holdouts won't support his nominee for attorney general. It means new uncertainty about next week's Senate confirmation vote, and his pronouncement underscores once more his interest in securing payouts for supporters who feel unjustly persecuted. Trump said in a social media post Saturday that he'd keep acting Attorney General Todd Blanche in his current role and press ahead on the anti-weaponization fund. This is SRN News.
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2: Here's your Tuscaloosa and West Alabama forecast. Any showers and storms left out across the region tapering to an end here overnight. Temperatures overnight drop down to near 70 degrees. Mix of clouds and sunshine Sunday to finish out the weekend. High temperatures mid to even upper part of the 80s. Heading into the start of the business week, sunny skies and quite warm Monday. Slight chance for late day shower or storm. Afternoon highs in the upper part of the 80s. Sunny and hot on Tuesday. Stray late day shower or storm possible. Highs Tuesday, low 90s. I'm meteorologist Ken Boone from the Weather Channel for Town Square Media, Tuscaloosa.
3: It's 76 degrees in Tuscaloosa.
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0: I wish I had a witness tonight. 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
1: With SRN News, I'm Ron Taylor. Authorities in southern Idaho say a shooting at an In-N-Out Burger restaurant in southern Idaho has resulted in the multiple people dead and others injured. Twin Falls Police Chief Matthew Hicks said in a news conference the shooter was among the dead. They're still trying to determine the identity and motive. President Trump claiming that Mideast allies have reached the parameters of a deal to end the Iran war and says he would hold off on ordering new strikes. In a Saturday evening social media post, the president adding that the emergency deal would include the immediate, complete, and total opening of the Hormuz Strait and an end to Iran's nuclear war. He wrote that he had agreed to hold off on ordering new strikes subject to being rapidly making a deal. He said that Israel has joined the U.S. in the commitment to try to complete the agreement with Iran. Iran did not offer any immediate public reaction to the announcement. This is SRN News.
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1: And they would call the old deacon down and he would just go to praying. Yes, Lord. An old school prayer. Yes, Lord. Father God, I come before you today. Head bowed and body bent. Lord, I want to thank you that last night my bed didn't become my cooling board. And oh God, I just want to take a minute to tell you thank you, Jesus. Thank you, Jesus. Oh, thank you, Lord. Thank you that you kept me when I didn't know how to keep myself, God. And I thank you that you never left me and you've been with me every step of the way. Lord, if nobody else brought a thanksgiving in their hearts, I just want to tell you, much obliged, sir. I'm so grateful. I'm grateful for every day that you brought me out. I'm grateful for every moment that you wrapped your loving arms around me. I'm grateful for every time you regulated me and kept me in my right mind. I'm grateful, I'm grateful, I'm grateful. Lord, I'm so grateful right now. I just want to tell you thank you. Thank you, Jesus. Thank you for food on my table. Thank you for clothes on my back. Thank you that I got up this morning and I had a roof over my head.

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But Lord, you've been so good to me, I cannot tell it all. Thank you for deliverance. Thank you for salvation. Thank you for being my way maker. Thank

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Lord, I just came to ask you

I just need you to stop by the sanctuary today and touch those who are sick in their bodies. Touch the man, the woman, the boy, or the girl that came in with confusion or emotional depression. Lift them up and restore unto them the joy of their salvation. Lord, I just want to take a minute and make our request known. We need the Holy Ghost to make himself visible in this house. Send a glory cloud that sets down on every section, every row, and every seat in this place. Send your glory that liberates our thinking and reminds us of who we are and whose we are. Send your power that gives evidence of our confidence that our God is able to do exceeding abundantly above all

minds are going to be put back on track. Finances are about to be changed around. Joy is about to be restored. Peace is about to be reinvented. Thank you, Lord God, that the glory cloud is already descending. And as a result, nobody in here.

Satan, you gotta let our families go. You gotta let our children go. You gotta let our minds go. You gotta let our finances go. I plead the blood. I plead the blood. Have your way, Lord. Have your way, Lord. When we get to the other side of it, Lord, we promise to turn around and make this declaration that this is the Lord's doing, and it's just marvelous in our eyes. But because we know who we are and we know whose we are, we don't have to wait for our section to catch on. We don't have to wait for the people on our road to catch on. I don't need somebody else to validate what I've already believed him to do. So in advance, this is just for the real faith walkers. In advance of the job, in advance of the new house, in advance of the financial breakthrough, in advance of the healing, in advance of the restoration, in advance of the increase, in advance of the elevation, in advance of the new business, in advance of the new territory, in advance, we release a praise that makes the devil mad. We release a shout that makes walls fall down. We release a praise. Oh!

Oh, yes, we depend on you, Lord. And the time now is 5:13 right here in the CFT Town, Tuscaloosa. And welcome to your Sunday morning, Sunday down south, right here's your favorite number one gospel radio station. The first Sunday in the new month of August. And yours truly, to the time this rolls on by, is the Tuscaloosa Queen of Gospel, Minister Sandra Harris, will be here with you, doing what God has given me to give to all of you. And the program goes out to each and every one of you, especially to all the sick and the shut-ins, and to all bereaved families. And we shall continue with more great gospel music. 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

0: Sometimes in life, it may feel like you have no one to lean on, nowhere to turn. But we're here to tell you that you're gonna make it. Wait and see. For I know for sure that greater is he that is in you than he that is in the world. Come on, SP. You're gonna make it.
1: You're gonna make it.
0: Just wait and see. 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
1: You're gonna make it.
0: All because of his grace. And

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1: With SRN News, I'm Ron Taylor. President Trump says he will order American forces to hold off on strikes he had threatened against Iran after the parameters of a deal to end the war were reached. The president said in a Saturday evening social media post that for now he would halt new strikes in the five-month-old war. A day earlier, he had threatened more strikes on Iran as the U.S. pushes to reopen the Strait of Hormuz. Spain has installed a 500-meter containment barrier on the sea border between its North African territory of Ceuta and Morocco. This follows a massive breach where 50,000 to 60,000 migrants crossed the frontier between Thursday and Friday. At least 67 died in the journey. A Twin Falls, Iowa city spokesman says that three people were killed and seven more were injured, some critically, in a shooting at an In-N-Out Burger restaurant in southern Idaho on Saturday afternoon. Police said the shooter was part of the damage.
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0: Tell you, everything is turning around. I'm telling you. And the time now, it is 5:31 right here in the CLT town, Tuscaloosa. And once again, you're listening to your favorite number one gospel radio station on your early Sunday morning, Sunday Down South. Right here's your favorite number one gospel radio station. And the problem that we have yesterday is not solved yet, but they're working on it. If not, to God be the glory. The program must go on. In the name of Jesus. And we will continue with more great gospel music. 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

0: yes, he been good to all of us. Those are the Brown Boys. And the time now, it is 5:35 right here in the city town, Tuscaloosa, with 73 degrees on the outside of our studio. High today will be in the mid-80s. So if you're driving, please drive carefully because we care about your safety. And it's come from Town Square Media. And we are located 142 Skyland Boulevard East, right here in the city town, Tuscaloosa.
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All right, I'm telling you, that was the late legendary Lee Williams and the Spirit QCs. And the time now is 5:47 right here in the CFT Town, Tuscaloosa. And for your early morning Bible readers, we're going to go in the book of Proverbs, chapter 8. And when that time comes at the hour of 6 a.m., you're going to read the Word of God along with me. And we shall continue with more great gospel music, Praise 93.3 FM and 790 WTSK. 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

0: And the time now, it is 6 a.m. right here in the CFG town, Tuscaloosa. And once again, you're listening to your Sunday morning, Sunday Down South, right here. It's your favorite number one gospel radio station with the Tuscaloosa Queen of Gospel. 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
0: And the time now, it is 6:01 right here in the CFT town, Tuscaloosa. And due to some difficult problems that we having with our phone lines, and so hope everybody understand that you, I know you're trying to call, you can't call in, and you can call in, you can won't get no answer, so just bear with us, because we will be playing music all morning long, and to God be the glory. And for your early morning Bible readers, we can go in the book of Proverbs, Chapter 8 and verse 17. And the word reads as follows. I love them that love me, and those that seek me early shall find me. I'm telling you, I love the Lord because he heard my cry.

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0: Bishop, I think some of us have forgot how to moan.
1: Come on, Bishop.
0: We used to just moan and say, God's been so good, we done forgot how to moan.

Murphy. Thank you, Pastor Weldon Tisdale, Friendship Missionary Baptist Church. Bishop James Martin, Full Gospel Baptist Church Fellowship.

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Some of y'all were looking like you had egg on your face when we went into that little... See that? You got the Baptists and the Pentecostals, then you got the Bapticostals. I don't know that anybody's put that down on music sheets so you can follow them notes, because I don't know where they're going. Ah!

0: Let me tell you, that old moaning and groaning kept us from rioting. Kept us from killing each other. Now, some folks say it don't take all that. But the less we do it, the more we kill each other. I think we need to get back to some of that moaning and groaning and crying on the name of the Lord Jesus.
1: And that's the late great Bishop Carson Pierce. I love the Lord because he heard my cry. And the time now, it is 6:06 right here in the CFT town, Tuscaloosa. And for the ones, and the program, this goes out to everybody. And also, I like to tell everybody, you know, you still listen to our number one gospel radio station. We have a little difficult with the phone line. So it won't be in progress probably until tomorrow, cause due to the rain that we had. So just continue to listen. My spirit and my encouragement word is still out to you and to everybody, to all the sick and the shut in, to all Marie families, and to all the God's children all over God's land and country. And by this being the first Sunday in this month of August, I'm telling you, if you're having a birthday in this month of August, happy birthday to you and many, many more blessings to come. And I would like to say happy birthday to my daughter, Calandra. Today is her birthday, and today she is 50 years young. I say happy birthday to my daughter, Calandra, coming from her mom, I'm telling you. And also to my good friend, I'm telling you, his voice be heard all over God's land and country. And that's the radio pastor, Pastor Josie Wills. Today is his birthday. And like you say, happy birthday to him, and many more blessings come upon him, more hug and kisses and everything he gonna get all day today. Enjoy your day, Pastor Wills. And it is 6:08 right here in the city town, Tuscaloosa.

0: tell you, at the meet, a lot of people love that song. That's including me. And the time now is 6:19 right here in the CFT town, Tuscaloosa. And you're listening to your early Sunday morning, Sunday Down South. And we shall return after these sponsors.
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2: With SRN News, I'm Ron Taylor. President Trump says he will order American forces to hold off on strikes he had threatened against Iran after the parameters of a deal to end the war were reached. The president said in a Saturday evening social media post that for now he would halt new strikes in the five-month-old war. A day earlier, he had threatened more strikes on Iran as the U.S. pushes to reopen the Strait of Hormuz. Spain has installed a 500-meter containment barrier on the sea border between its North African territory of Ceuta and Morocco. This follows a massive breach where 50,000 to 60,000 migrants crossed the frontier between Thursday and Friday. At least 67 died in the journey. A Twin Falls, Iowa city spokesman says that three people were killed and seven more were injured, some critically, in a shooting at an In-N-Out Burger restaurant in southern Idaho on Saturday afternoon. Police said the shooter was part of the damage.
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0: All right, and the time now it is 6:27 right here in the city town, Tuscaloosa, on your Sunday morning, Sunday Down South program. Until to God be the glory. And for the phone lines, we have difficult problems with the phone lines, so I know a lot of people trying to call. And to God be the glory, I'm going to keep you in my prayers, keep me in your prayers. And I'm telling you, program this goes out to everybody everywhere on this first Sunday in this month of August. And to God be the glory. Happy birthday once again to my daughter and also to Pastor Joe C. Wells. To everybody who have a birthday in this month of August, happy birthday. May many more blessings come upon you. And we shall continue with more great gospel music. 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

Yes, Lord, send me our gold. Those are the new traveling stars. And the time now is 6:36 right here in the CFT Town, Tuscaloosa. And once again, we want to apologize for the phone line is down. So we can't talk to each other. We cannot talk to each other, but our prayers and our spirit is still here with everybody all over God's land and country. I know some you're trying to call, you can't hear me, and to God be the glory. We're going to go on with the program in the name of Jesus, and we shall continue with more great gospel music. And come on, at 6:45 is your Sunday morning LCLC program with Pastor James Williams, and we will play music for him this morning. And to God be the glory. I'd like to say good morning to Pastor James Williams, the president of the LCLC, and to his lovely wife, the first lady, Sister Doris Williams. And we shall continue with more great gospel music. Praise 93.3 FM and 790 WTSK.

0: Oh, yes, he will hear you when you call his name. I tell you, that's a new project of the Blessed by Four. And the time now, it is 6:42 right here at the City of T-Town, Tuscaloosa.
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I'm telling you, by the grace of God, we all come a long ways. And the time now, it is 6:45 right here in the city of T-Town, Tuscaloosa. And it's time now for your Sunday morning LCLC program with Pastor James Williams. And due to the phone situation, I'm telling you, we're going to play music and the part of Pastor James Williams and the president of the LCLC. And I know God is so good. He's good all the time, and all the time the Lord is good. So we're going to continue with more great gospel music for this 15-minute segment of Sunday Down South. Raise your favorite number one gospel radio station.

That's the late Lee Williams and the Spirit QCs. And the program for the FCLC, Pastor James Williams. And they will have a revival starting on August the 9th through the 11th. That's next Sunday evening at 6:30 p.m. It's going to be held at the St. Paul Baptist Church located 3501 Stillman Boulevard right here in the CFT town, Tuscaloosa. And this is where my pastor, Reverend Dr. Lionel Weaver, is the host pastor and also the vice president of the FCLC. And the guest speaker will be Reverend Dr. Clarence Sutton Jr. And this is going to be on Sunday evening at 6:30. And on Monday will be Reverend Dr. Frank Kennedy Jr. And on Tuesday will be Reverend Dr. Vernon Swift for the FCLC Revival, starting August the 9th through the 11th at 6:30 p.m. And it's where Reverend James Weaver is the FCLC president, and your mystery of ceremony for all three nights will be yours truly. Minister Sandra Johnson will be there doing the mystery of ceremony for the FCLC Revival starting next Sunday, August the 9th at 6:30 p.m.

those are the Jackson Southerners for your LCLC program with Pastor James Williams. And he wants, and his lovely wife want everyone to stay prayed up. And you know, kids finna start back to school. We're going to pray for the kids and the parents and the teachers and the counselors and the principal, just to everybody in the school system. And it's coming from Pastor James Williams and the FCLC program.

0: You have been listening to Pastor James Williams LCLC program, and Pastor James Williams will be back with us on next Sunday for the same time and the same station, right? He's your favorite number one gospel radio station. And due to the circumstances and the technology of the phone lines, you can call, but it won't be no answer until they fix the problem. So that's why we'll not answer the phone. You answer the phone, you can't hear nothing in the background. So just be patient with us and just enjoy the music that has been played right here, your number one gospel radio station. And the time now, it is 7 a.m. right here in the safety town, Tuscaloosa. It's time now for Minister Betty Jones from the Warrior World of Ministry. And her program will be played by music also. So I hope you just enjoy it.
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3: 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A little song that Sister Mary wrote for me a little while ago, and it goes something like this.

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2: Good morning, Minister Harris. 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Coming from Dry Creek Baptist Church, we, the members of Dry Creek Baptist Church, would like to invite you to join us for revival August 3rd through the 7th, 7 p.m. nightly. The Reverend Dr. Lorenza James of Tabernacle Baptist Church, Tuscaloosa, will deliver the evening messages. Coming from As You Are Fellowship Ministries, three-night revival, August 3rd through the 5th, 2026, at 7 p.m. nightly, Monday through Wednesday. The speaker will be the pastor himself, Pastor Donald J. White. The church is located at 4509 Carter Drive, Northport, Alabama. Coming from Weeping Mary Baptist Church, located at 2701 20th Street, Tuscaloosa, the Weeping Mary Baptist Church will celebrate the 113th anniversary and homecoming on Sunday, August 2nd, 2026 at 2:30 p.m. The Reverend Dr. C. Jermaine Turner, pastor of Pine Grove Missionary Baptist Church, Harvest, Alabama, will be the guest speaker. Everyone is invited. Coming from St. John AME Church in Holt, Alabama, you are cordially invited to worship with us as we celebrate Family and Friends Day on Sunday, August 9, 2026 at 2 p.m. The guest speaker will be the Reverend Dr. Thaddeus Steele, my good friend, Dr. Thaddeus Steele. The pastor of Hunter Chapel, AME Zion Church in Tuscaloosa. Dinner will be served. coming from Walls Chapel, AME Zion Church, located at 4383 County Road 51, Greensboro, Alabama. You are cordially invited to worship with us for our revival service, which will be held Wednesday through Friday, August 5th through the 7th, beginning at 7 p.m. nightly. Coming from the Tuscaloosa County Chapter of the Southern Christian Leadership Conference, the president is Pastor James Williams. We will have a three-night revival August 9th through the 11th, 2026, starting at 6:30 p.m. St. Paul Baptist Church, located at 3501 Stillman Boulevard, Tuscaloosa, Alabama, where the Reverend Dr. Lonnie Weaver serves as pastor. The guest speakers for the week will be the Reverend Dr. Clarence Sutton Jr. on Sunday, the Reverend Dr. Frank Kennedy Jr. on Monday, and the Reverend Dr. Vernon Swift on Tuesday. Come and be blessed. This ends our funeral announcement, our church announcements for today and the coming weeks. But I want to remind you that you can email your church and community announcements to accounting@northportfuneralservice.com.
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2: 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Complete funeral arrangements will be announced for Ms. Brenda Faye Coleman at a later date. 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Ms. White passed on July 22, 2026 in Northport, Alabama. A visitation will be held for Ms. White on August 7th at 12 p.m. at the Northport Funeral and Cremation Service Chapel, the Northport location. 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Northport Funeral and Cremation Service family extends our warmest condolences and heartfelt sympathies to the family of Mr. Timothy J. Precept. Mr. Precept passed on July 25th, 2026 in Tuscaloosa, Alabama. Complete funeral arrangements will be announced for Mr. Timothy J. Precept at a later date. Northport Funeral and Cremation Service family extends our warmest condolences to the family of Mr. Terry Lynn Boswell. Mr. Boswell passed on July 26, 2026 in Tuscaloosa, Alabama. Complete funeral arrangements will be announced for Mr. Terry Lynn Boswell at a later date. Northport Funeral and Cremation Service family extends our warmest condolences and heartfelt sympathies to the family of Mr. John

0: shrink. Mr. Shrink passed on July 26, 2026 in Columbus, Mississippi. Funeral service was held for Mr. John Swink on Thursday, July 30th, 2026 at Pine Grove Baptist Church. 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Mr. Wentz passed on July 27, 2026 in Tuscaloosa, Alabama. Complete funeral arrangements will be announced for Mr. Gary Wentz at a later date. 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Mr. Johnson passed on July 28 in Tuscaloosa, Alabama. Visitation will be held for Mr. Johnson on Friday, August 7th from 3 to 7 p.m. at the Northport Funeral and Cremation Service Chapel, our Northport location. A service will be held on Saturday, August 8, 2026 at 11 a.m. at First Baptist Church of Northport, Alabama. The church is located at 1401 12th Street, Northport, Alabama. Mr. Johnson will lie in state 1 hour prior to the service. Burial will take place at Cedar Oak Memorial Park, Tuscaloosa, Alabama. 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We'll be back with you on next Sunday if it is God's will. But until then, I want to encourage you to pray. As always, I want to encourage you to pray. And we need prayer in times like these. I pray for you and you pray for me. We're all a part of God's family. I won't harm you with words of my mouth. I love you. I need you to survive. Until we are together again, beloved. Peace.
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1: 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Williams Service Funeral Home announces the death of Mrs. T. Angela V. Thatcher of Tuscaloosa, Alabama, who passed away on July 10, 2026. Funeral services for Mrs. Hat Thatcher were held 12 noon on Saturday, July 25th from the Holly Springs Missionary Baptist Church. Burial followed in the West Highland Cemetery. Williams Service Funeral Home handled these arrangements. Williams Service Funeral Home announces the death of Mr. Warren G. Thomas of Tuscaloosa, Alabama, who passed away as a resident on July 15th. Funeral services will be held 11 o'clock on Thursday, August the 6th, in the main chapel of Williams Service Funeral Home. Burial with military honors will follow in the Alabama National Cemetery, Montevallo, Alabama. Public viewing will be held at 9:30 a.m. until service time on Thursday. 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Williams Service Funeral Home announces the death of Mrs. Willie Ann Sledge of Tuscaloosa, Alabama, who passed away July 18th at Hospice of West Alabama. No public services were held. 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Funeral service were held 11 o'clock on Saturday from his church in Tuscaloosa, Alabama. Burial followed in the Stewart Family Cemetery in Stewart, Alabama. 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Celebrating 60 years of compassionate service, Williams Service Funeral Home, in honor and loving memory of our founder, Mr. Tom Williams Sr., presents now the 60th anniversary memorial package. This package includes our professional staff services, the funeral coach, 20-gauge metal casket, choice of colors, casket flower, limousine transportation, and standard grave liner. 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Mrs. Emma C. Williams, President and Funeral Director. Williams Service Funeral Home presents their community announcements. The Walls Chapel AME Zion Church in Greensboro, Alabama will have their revival services Wednesday through Friday, August the 5th through the 7th, 7 p.m. nightly. Wednesday night, Reverend Edward Sebron, presiding elder of the Jefferson District and pastor Small Memorial AME Zion Church Demopolis, will be the preacher. Thursday night, Reverend Kevin Anthony, pastor of the Shallow Baptist Church Birmingham, will be the speaker. Friday night, Reverend Jesse White, pastor of the Trinity Missionary Baptist Church in Tuscaloosa, will be the speaker. New Life Baptist Church invites you to the 33rd Love Day Appreciation for Bishop William Reese and Lady Carol Reese, Friday, August 7th, 7 p.m., and Sunday, August 9th at 10:30 a.m., Pastor Darius Jeffries of the Second Mount Carmel Church in Cleveland, Ohio, will be preaching. Sunday, August the 9th, 2:30 p.m., the program will climax with Pastor Bruce Henderson and the Friendship Missionary Baptist Church. You are cordially invited. St. John AME Church, Holt, Alabama, will be

having their Family and Friends Day on Sunday, August the 9th, 2:30. Reverend Dr. Thaddeus Steele, pastor of the Hunter's Chapel AME Zion Church, will be the guest minister. Sunday, August 16th, the Northport AOH Church of God King and Queen program will be held at 3 p.m. The guest speaker, Dr. Erica Jewel Littleton of Faith Apostolic Church. Overseer Jeffrey Seeley is the pastor. Today, August the 2nd, at 2:30 p.m., the Weeping Mary Missionary Baptist Church celebrates their 113th anniversary and homecoming celebration. Reverend Dr. C. Jermaine Turner, pastor Pine Grove Missionary Baptist Church, Harvest, Alabama, will be the guest speaker. Everyone is invited. Reverend Ricky J. McKinney is the church pastor. You may call to get our fax number or our email and send us your community announcements. info@williamsservicefuneralhome.net. Thank you on behalf of Mrs. Emma C. Williams, President and Director.

To achieve your dreams, remember your ABCs. Avoid negative sources, people, places, things, and habits. Believe in yourself. Consider things from every angle. Don't give up and don't give in. Enjoy life today. Yesterday is gone, and tomorrow may never come. Family and friends are hidden treasures. Seek them out and enjoy their riches. Give more than you plan to give. Hang on to your dream. Ignore those who try to discourage you. Just do it. Keep on trying, no matter how hard it seems. It will get easier. Love yourself first and most. Make it happen. Never lie, cheat, or steal. Always strike a fair deal. 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Practice makes perfect. Quitters never win and winners never quit. 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Stop procrastinating. 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Understand yourself in order to better understand others. Visualize it. Want it more than anything. Accelerate your efforts. You are unique of all God's creation. Nothing can replace you. Zero in on your target and go for it. This program has been brought to you today by Williams Service Funeral Home, located 7417 Culver Road here in Tuscaloosa. Our phone number, 759-1261. 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Until next week, then, this is Emma C. Williams for Williams Service Funeral Home, wishing for each of you continued blessings.

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0: 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And due to the difficulties of the phone line, Rollins Mortuary will be playing music right for the next 15 minutes of segment of Sunday Down South with Cassandra Nett Collins for Rollins Mortuary.
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0: Let not your heart be troubled. Ye believe in God, believe also in me. In my Father's house are many mansions, and if it were not so, I would have told you. I go to prepare a place for you. And if I go and prepare a place for you, I will come again and receive you unto myself, that where I am, there ye may be also. In humble submission to God's will, it is now time for the funeral announcements.
1: Being called from labor to reward, with profound sympathy, the staff and management of Will's Funeral Service sadly inform you of the passing of Miss Virginia Graham. Funeral services for Miss Virginia Graham were held on Saturday, August the 1st at 11 a.m. from the main chapel of Will's Funeral Service, Northport, Alabama. Interment followed in the beautiful West Highland Memorial Gardens of Tuscaloosa, with Will's Funeral Service in charge of all arrangements. Being called from labor to reward, with profound sympathy, the staff and management of Will's Funeral Service sadly inform you of the passing of Miss Annie P. Ivory. Funeral service is for Miss Annie P. Ivory were also held on Saturday, August the 1st at 1 p.m. from the main chapel of Will's Funeral Service, Northport, Alabama. Interment followed in the beautiful West Highland Memorial Gardens of Tuscaloosa, with Will's Funeral Service in charge of all arrangements. Being called from labor to reward, with profound sympathy, the staff and management of Will's Funeral Service sadly inform you of the passing of Mr. Cleopha Kinney, better known to friends as

0: Pie Cross. Funeral service is for Mr. Cleopa Kinney or Pie Cross. Will be held on Saturday, August the 8th at 11 a.m. from the main chapel of Will's Funeral Service, Northport, Alabama. The remains of Mr. Cleopa Kinney, or Picross, will become viewable to the public 1 hour prior to service, which is to suggest from 10 a.m. until time of service. Again, with Will's Funeral Service in charge of all arrangements. Being called from labor to reward, with profound sympathy, the staff and management of Will's Funeral Service sadly inform you of the passing of Miss Beatrice Brownlee, age 99 years. Funeral service is for Miss Beatrice Brownlee. Will be held also on Saturday, August the 8th at 11 a.m. from the Christ Lutheran Church, Tuscaloosa, Alabama. The Reverend Dr. Ramsey O'Neill of McNeil will officiate. Interment will follow in the Holly Grove Cemetery, with Will's Funeral Service in charge of all arrangements. And the remains of Miss Beatrice Brownlee will become viewable to the public beginning on Friday from 12 noon until 5 p.m. in the main parlor of Will's Funeral Service, Northport, Alabama. Will's Funeral Service in charge of all arrangements. Being called from labor to reward, with profound sympathy, the staff and management of Will's Funeral Service sadly inform you of the passing of Miss Mary Holman. Funeral service is for Miss Mary Holman. Will be held also on Saturday, August the 8th at 11 a.m. from the Piney Grove Baptist Church, Tuscaloosa, Alabama. Interment will follow in the Cedar Oak Memorial Park, Tuscaloosa, Alabama, with Will's Funeral Service in charge of all arrangements. And the remains of Miss Mary Holman will become viewable to the public beginning on Friday from 12 noon until 5 p.m. in the main parlor of Will's Funeral Service, Northport, Alabama. Will's Funeral Service in charge of all arrangements. And we'll be back with more funeral announcements.
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from labor to reward. With profound sympathy, the staff and management of Will's Funeral Service sadly inform you of the passing of Mr. Robert D. Honey. Complete funeral arrangements for Mr. Robert D. Honey will be announced later by Will's Funeral Service of Northport, Alabama. Suffer little children to come unto me, for such be the kingdom of God. With profound sympathy, the staff and management of Will's Funeral Service sadly inform you of the passing of baby angel Kawaha Wilson. Complete funeral arrangements for baby angel Kawaha Wilson will be announced later by Will's Funeral Service of Northport, Alabama. Being called from labor to reward, with profound sympathy, the staff and management of Will's Funeral Service sadly inform you of the passing of Mr. Chester Pruitt. Complete funeral arrangements for Mr. Chester Pruitt will be announced later by Will's Funeral Service of Northport, Alabama. Being called from labor to reward, with profound sympathy, the staff and management of Will's Funeral Service sadly inform you of the passing of Mr. Gary Cooper. Complete funeral arrangements for Mr. Gary Cooper will be announced later by Will's Funeral Service of Northport, Alabama. Being called from labor to reward, with profound sympathy, the staff and management of Will's Funeral Service sadly inform you of the passing of Mr. Gene Taylor. Complete funeral arrangements for Mr. Gene Taylor will be announced later by Will's Funeral Service of Northport, Alabama. Being called from labor to reward, with profound sympathy, the staff and management of Will's Funeral Service sadly inform you of the passing of Miss Martha Gator. Complete funeral arrangements for Miss Martha Gator will be announced later by Will's Funeral Service of Northport, Alabama. And as always, to the bereaved Gator, to the bereaved Taylor,
to the bereaved Cooper, to the bereaved Pruitt, to the bereaved Wilson, to the bereaved Holly, to the bereaved Holman, to the bereaved Brownlee, to the bereaved Kinney, to the bereaved Ivory, to the bereaved Graham, and to all bereaved families, coming from the staff and management of Will's Funeral Service, I am Joe C. Wills, extending our heartfelt sympathy.

Friends, sooner or later, you're going to be faced with the responsibility of having to make final funeral arrangements for that loved one. And you want to provide the best of care and service for that loved one. 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
4: 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Dear Lord, guide my heart in such a way that I may help comfort someone's pain today. 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Teach me to help others as they experience their loss through death. 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Help me to help others to understand how much you love them and that you care, and that you never put no more on anyone than they are able to bear. Teach me to be patient, understanding, and grant me your grace from within. Anoint my eyes and ears so that I can see and hear the needs of those who enter in. Amen. The Embalmer's Prayer. Dear Lord, as I enter into my special room to work on your masterpiece, help me be the potter, for they are the clay, and you are my eyes to see. Dear Lord, bless these hands that you have given me to do your will, I pray. I need the Master's touch to guide me in every way. My heart goes into my work, and I do it with so much care. I never know what conditions I face. Dear Lord, I need you to be right there. Grant me the spirit of excellence for the final viewing of families that are distressed. No one knows the hours I've spent in just trying to do my best. Dear Lord, I am an embalmer, using my hands for you. I'm the final touch to this masterpiece. Their soul belongs to you.

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And now it's time for our funeral announcements. Memorial services for Mr. Charles Edwards will be announced later by Van Hoos and Steele Funeral Home. And that's Mr. Edward Charles. Memorial services will be announced later by Van Hoos and Steele Funeral Home. Funeral services for Mr. William Burton Jr., better known as Spooky, in the Druid High School class of 1963. Those services will be announced later by Van Hoos and Steele Funeral Home. Funeral services for Mr. Percy Crummy will be held on August the 8th at 11 a.m. from the Cornerstone Full Gospel Baptist Church. Pastor Freddie Washington will officiate. Viewing will begin on Friday, August 7th from 2 p.m. until 5 p.m. in the chapel of Van Hoos and Steele Funeral Home. Mr. Crummy will lie in state at the church 1 hour prior to funeral time. Burial will follow in the Memory Hill Gardens. Sacred and immaculate services provided by Van Hoos and Steele Funeral Home. And thus ends the reading of our funeral announcements. And to the Burden family, and to the Charles family, and to the Crummy family, thank you for entrusting your precious loved ones into the professional care of Van Hoos and Steele Funeral Home. And we know that at times like these, there are other choices, and we are honored that you chose Van Hoos and Steele Funeral Home.

0: Once again, it's about time for us to leave you, but give you an update on my brother Charles. He's at home, he's walking, and he's talking. He's doing great. And once again, it's about time for us to leave you. This is Danny R. Steele speaking for Charles and Annette Steele, Danny and Regina Steele, our manager Beverly Andy Madison, and the entire staff and management of Van Houston Steele Funeral Home. 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

0: weekend, family. This weekend is a great time to really get prayed up and recharged for the upcoming week. And I hope you'll join me each night for the hottest inspirational broadcast in the nation, Monday through Friday. The Nightly Spirit. I'll see you then.
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6: Oh, come on, give God praises up in here. 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How many know Babylon is coming down? Babylon was always known as a heathen nation that would have the people of God under suppression. In Babylon, there were territorial demons, spirits of bondage. Oh, but God would take the heat out the fire. He would calm down the lion in the lion den. 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Babylon!

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0: God bless you. God bless you. God bless you. I pray all is well with you, my brothers and sisters in Christ. So let us clear our hearts and minds as we prepare to go before the throne of God in prayer. Most gracious and merciful Father, we come in the name of your Son, Jesus Christ, filled with his Holy Spirit, giving you love, honor, glory, and praise. Lord God, we say thank you for once again another day that you breathe the breath of life into our bodies, opening our eyes to see another beautiful day of your creation, Lord God. We say thank you, Father God. We thank you for covering us in the blood of your Son, Jesus Christ, with the remission of sins from the crown of our head to the soles of our feet, Lord God, filling us with his Holy Spirit, with your comfort and your strength, Lord God, exhibiting your love, your grace, and your mercy. We say thank you, Father God. Father God, as we step into this new month, Father God, this new season, Lord God, we pray for all the sponsors, all the radio stations, Father God, all of the staff and their families, Lord God, and all of your children near and far, Lord God. Father God, we ask that your Holy Spirit rain down on us right now in the name of Jesus, Lord God. There's a lot going on in the earth right now, Lord God. Let your Holy Spirit have control, Lord God. Have your way, Father God. Lead the way, Father God. Let your will be done in the name of Jesus. Lord God, we pray for every sick and shed in. We pray for everyone that's going through it mentally, physically, or spiritually, Lord God. Whatever it is, we bring it to the throne to you today, Lord God. Father God, bless our children, Lord God, as they celebrate this summer vacation, Lord God. But Father God, let them lean not to their own understanding, Lord God, but trust in you with all their heart so that you can direct their path and order their ways, Lord God. We thank you once again, Lord God, another opportunity, another day, another month, Lord God, in the middle of this year, Lord God. Father God, let your will be done and have your way, Lord God. Lead and guide us, Lord God. In the name of Jesus, we pray. Amen, amen, and amen.
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First Sunday Fellowship sends up special prayers to all of our followers and connections. And we urge you to be safe and stay hydrated during this heat wave. You gotta respect it. It could be dangerous. Check on your loved ones. Now, God, while we've got your attention, place your loving arms around the family of Mr. James Davis Hill Sr. Place your loving arms around the family of baby boy Jackson K. Crawford. Place your loving arms around the Honorable Mrs. Geraldine Gert Sawyer. 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And to the family of Mr. Logan Petty. 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
1: Well, God bless you, God bless you, God bless you. I pray all is well with you and your families, my brothers and sisters in Christ. God bless you this morning. I'm Pastor Roderick Williams with the Sacred Words Ministries and the Breaking Chains Media Ministries. I tell you, God is an awesome God. Yes, He is. The temperature is high. The weather is warm. But I tell you what, God is the same yesterday, today, and forevermore. He's an awesome God. Yes, He is. Well, I tell you, God has put something in my spirit for you this morning, and we're going to jump right on in into it. Father God, in the name of your Son, Jesus Christ, let the words of my mouth and the meditation of my heart be acceptable in your sight. Oh Lord, my God, my Redeemer, and my strength. I lift it up to you in Jesus' name. Amen, amen, amen. Ecclesiastes chapter 3, starting at verse 1, and it goes on, but it says, "For everything there is a season, and a time for every matter under the heavens. A time to be born, a time to die, a time to plant, and a time to pluck up what is planted. A time to kill, and a time to heal, a time to break down. A time to build up, a time to weep, a time to laugh, a time to mourn, a time to dance, a time to cast away stones. A time to gather stones together, a time to embrace, and a time to refrain from embracing." And the scripture goes on and on, all the way up to 1 through 22. But my topic for you this morning, and you can relate to this, seasons change. Oh my God. Seasons change, brothers and sisters. But guess what? Guess what? Listen, Daniel 2 and 21 says he changes times and seasons. He removes kings and sets up kings. He gives wisdom to the wise and knowledge to those who have understanding.

understanding. You understand what I'm saying? God is the same yesterday and today and forevermore. Galatians 6:9 says, let us not grow weary of doing good, for in due season we will reap if we do not give up. So what I'm saying, what you talking about, Pastor? Seasons change. You have winter, you have summer, you have fall, you have spring, you have the seasons that change constantly. Every year, you would think you're in a different season in some months of the year. But God is the same yesterday, today, and forevermore. He never changes. He never leaves nor forsake you. He's going to always be there. Your brothers and sisters may change. People change. Your job changes. Time changes, but God stays the same no matter what the circumstance, no matter the situation. Brothers and sisters, seasons change. Acts 1:7 says, he said to them, it is not for you to know times or seasons that the Father has fixed by his own authority. So stop letting man convince you that he can change the weather. He can change the seasons. He can interrupt. He can cause effects. He can cause things to go bad in your season, but he cannot change what God has already put forth. Seasons change, but our God is the same yesterday, today, and forevermore. I cannot stop saying that. The 1 Thessalonians 5 say, not concerning the times and the seasons, brothers, you have no need to have anything written to you. God says you will not know the time, the hour, nor the day that his son Jesus will return. The seasons change. You know when the seasons are changed. Take a look at the grass. Take a look at the trees. Take a look at the fruit, your harvest. Listen, the scripture told you when I first read it to you in the book of Ecclesiastes. It said, everything, there's a season and a time for every matter under heaven. There's nothing new going on in this earth that's new to God. You understand? Everything repeats itself. God knows everything before you do it, before you think it, before you say it, before you even go anywhere. Seasons change, but God is the same yesterday and forevermore. You will never be able to see God changing on you. So, you know, just pay attention. Listen, Matthew 24:32 says, from the fig tree learns its lesson. As soon as his branch becomes tender and puts out his leaves, you know that summer is near. So while we are living in these summer months, you get to tell, oh, these kids out of school, they wilding out, they doing this. Listen. You want things to change? Get up and do something to make things change. God gave us an authority to do things within our own power that he has given us. God told the disciples when he left here, you'll be able to do greater works than me. Man, are you serious? Doing greater works than the creator of all creation? Let me tell you something. God hung on that cross as Jesus, his only begotten son, and has said, it is finished. Guess what? That means that is on you and me to make the changes that need to take place in man and woman in this earth. How do you mean, Pastor? You can't change people. No, you can't change people, but you can change you. You can look in the mirror and ask God to show you what it is that needs to change in your life, what it is that you need to get rid of in your life, what it is that you need to be doing with your life. We got to move ourselves out of the way, get out of our flesh and get out of our feelings and our emotions. God says, test the spirit by the spirit, not your spirit, but his Holy Spirit that dwells within us. Because greater is he that is in me than he that is in the world. Listen, we done been in the world. We live in the world. Don't mean that we got to be of the world, brothers and sisters. It's time for a change to take place. Seasons change, but our God is the same yesterday, today, and forevermore. You understand what I'm saying? You understand? God say, you better seek me while I can be found, because there's going to be a day, there's going to be a season when he will not be found for the unbeliever. But those that believe is always with him, because he's always with us, never leaving nor forsaking us. So welcome to the new summer season, because seasons change, brothers and sisters. But just know that our God is the same yesterday, today, and forever. Evermore. So get intact with the right season in your life. God bless you, and I love you, and ain't nothing you can do about it.

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1: Oh, glory, hallelujah. God bless you, brothers and sisters in Christ. Woo, God is an awesome God. Yes, he is. All throughout the seasons, all day, every day, never changes. But seasons change. Oh, Father God, we just thank you, Father God. We thank you, Father God, that feelings change, seasons change, people change, but you are the same yesterday, today, and forevermore. And we say thank you, Father God. We thank you for your only begotten Son, Jesus Christ, who laid down his life for us, shed his blood for the remission of our sins, Lord God. And we say thank you. We say thank you for filling us with your Holy Spirit, Lord God. We say thank you, Lord God. Continue to change us, Lord God. Become more and more like you every day in your image after your own likeness, Lord God. When you say, let us make man, Lord God, we thank you for it, Lord God. We thank you for the different seasons that are changing right before our eyes, Lord God. But we know that you will never leave nor forsake us, that you always be there, right there with us, Lord God, before us, behind us, on side of us, within us, all around us, Lord God. And we say thank you, thank you, thank you. Continue to bless the sponsors, all the radio stations, all the your children near and far, wherever they are, whatever they're going through, Lord God. Step in and intervene right now, Lord God, that changes will take place in our lives, Lord God, so that the new man and the new woman will stand up for your kingdom, Lord God. We thank you, Father God, as we continue to give you love, honor, glory, and praise, Lord God. Let the chains be broken in the earth from the evil, Lord God, and let you reign on your throne. Lord God, we bow down to you and we say thank you, hallelujah. God bless you, and we say amen, amen, amen. Be blessed.
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0: Now, Father, we thank you, for you have been our Jehovah Jireh. You've been our Jehovah Shalom. You've been our Jehovah Nisi, our Jehovah Rapha, our El Shaddai. You've been everything we need, and we give you glory. And we give you praise just for being our God. You have no competitors. You have no rivals. You are the only true and living God. And our faith looks to you now. Let the words of my mouth, the meditation of my heart, let it be acceptable in thy sight. Oh Lord, you're my strength. And you're my Redeemer, in Jesus' name. And the church say amen. May be seated. Ephesians chapter 2, verse 1. And you had he quickened, who was dead in trespasses and sins, where in time past you walked according to the course of this world, according to the prince of the power of the air, the spirit that now worketh in the children of disobedience, among whom also we all had our conversation in time past in the lusts of our flesh, fulfilling the desires of the flesh and of the mind, and were by nature the children of wrath, even as others. But God, somebody say, but God. But God, who is rich in mercy, for his great love wherewith he loved us, even when we were dead in sins, has quickened us together with Christ. In parentheses it says, by grace ye are saved. And has raised us up together, made us sit together in heavenly places in Christ Jesus, that in the ages to come he might show the exceeding riches of his grace in his kindness toward us through Jesus Christ. For by grace are ye saved through faith, and that not of yourselves. It is the gift of God, not of works, lest any man should boast. For we are his workmanship, created in Christ Jesus unto good works, which God has before ordained that we should walk in them. And the church say amen. Amen. God has appointed works for us to do, and he will give us the ability to carry out the works, or the good works, that he has appointed for us. Each one of us in here that are children of God, God has designed some good works that he has appointed you to, and he will make sure that you carry out those works. And we were dealing with revival, and God, we need revival. Today we will deal with revival and Satan. Revival and Satan. That is our subject for today, revival and Satan. Because the Bible talks about the prince and the powers of the air, who is Satan. And I know that in this hour in which we live, folks don't talk about a devil. They said that evil does not really exist. They say goodness exists, but evil don't exist. And I don't know how they could come up with that, with all of this evil that is going on around us. Someone have to be an instigator of the evil that is happening in the world. Do I have any witnesses? The Bible called him the prince and the power of the air, that when Satan was kicked out of heaven, he lost his first estate. Yes, sir. And the earth and the atmosphere became his domain. That everything that happened in the heavens is not created by God. That God is not responsible for every turbulent and terrible thing that happens in the atmosphere, because this is where the prince and the power of the air resides, which is Satan. That you decide to come to church and he put a rain cloud over your house.
1: Yes, sir.
0: And you need deliverance and you need help. And all of a sudden it get dark outside of your house. You can't see a half mile down the road that it ain't even raining down there, but all you know is it's storming at your house. And by the time he get through busting a rain cloud over your house and just thundering and lightning and just you scared, well, I'm not going out tonight because I may catch my death cold. And I stay in. Don't know that a half a mile down the road, the sun's shining. And by the time service is over, the rain lift. And you still miserable sitting at the house all because you didn't want to catch your death of cold. Understand he has many ways of hindering you from receiving the thing that God has for you. And then Paul says this, we are not ignorant concerning his device. And I wished if he was here today and saw the church today, could he give that same testimony that we are not ignorant. Concerning the devices of Satan, because look like we have fallen into some ignorance, eh? And I'm not calling you ignorant, but look like we have fallen somewhere into some ignorance concerning Satan and his devices that God wanted me to share with you this morning to let you know that you're not fighting. And I want you to carry that home because that's stuck in my spirit, that you're not fighting for victory, but you are fighting from victory. The weapon that God has given you is stronger and more powerful than the weapon that he has given to your adversary, which is Satan. So must I say to you this morning, you're on the winning side. Don't change side, because if you change sides, you're going to lose. And I don't care what other folk are doing. And I don't care how many people are falling away. And I don't care how many people are not going to church, how many people don't believe in God anymore, and how many people are living their life in doubt. You stay your course. Yes, sir. And even if it looks like things is not working out for you, stay there. Amen. Even if it seems like it's not getting any better, you're not making any ground, mark some time. That's what old folks used to say, mark time. Stay there. When you've done all you can do to stand, the scripture says this, don't go home and quit. When you've done all you can do to stand, stand therefore. Having your loins girded about with truth and having on the breastplate of righteousness and the helmet of salvation, because the saints must remember and you must never forget you're in a spiritual warfare. Yes, the battle that we are fighting is not flesh and blood. The battle that we are fighting is a spiritual battle. So we deal today with revival and Satan. Yes, sir. Rebellion is a spirit. Rebellion is a spirit, and the Bible said it is out the spirit of witchcraft.
1: Yes, sir.
0: What happened? There is a spirit that worketh in the children of disobedience.
1: Yes, sir.
0: Now, when you are walking in disobedience, you need to understand what spirit you are in.
1: Amen.
0: You cannot testify to the Spirit of God when you are walking in disobedience to the Word of God. So the Spirit that worketh in you is not God's Spirit. Are you listening to me? It is the spirit of the enemy, which is Satan. I'm trying to get the people to understand that, and I'm gonna move on with my message. Be careful in this time, because we have moved into a time of great deception.
1: Yes, sir.
0: We have moved into a time where witchcraft, sorcery, and the occult is having also a revival.
1: Yes, sir.
0: These things are being revived and brought and pushed to the forefront of our time, because godliness seemed to have taken a back seat to everything else. And therefore, this is the hour where Satan is stepping up his game. Yeah, now, the young folk understand that. The old folk, I might have passed you with that. But he's stepping up his game in this hour. Notice most of your movies that are coming out now, The Sorcerer's Apprentice, Warlord, Witchcraft, too. Notice that all of these things that's coming out now has to do with Satanism.
1: Yes, sir.
0: That's why you can't buy your children all these games. And they sitting at home dealing with demons. See, y'all don't like me. Well, Pastor, yeah, you just old-fashioned. It ain't nothing but a game. Yeah, but the enemy will use the game to influence your child. And when he become possessed in your house, you don't know what's wrong with him and how the devil got in there, I'll tell you how he got in there. Saints don't have no business dealing with the occult. They don't have no business dealing with these Ouija boards and fortune telling and all of this. I'm going to show you what's happening in the church. There's a revival. There's something that's going on in church. And you got to watch what people call prophecy, because there's a thin line between prophecy and witchcraft. Thin line. Thin line. God has prophecies. Satan has witchcraft. Y'all listening to me? I heard a man on the TV say the other day, he gives about 300 prophecies a day. Ain't nobody in the Bible never prophesied 300 times a day. God ain't never spoke to nobody in the Bible 300 times in a day to give a prophecy. Yes, sir. You that want to go on a 100-day fast, ain't nobody in the Bible ever went on a 100-day fast. Hello?
1: Yes, sir.
0: Folks are trying to be great and mysterious. And we get all excited because someone uses a familiar spirit to call your name and give you your house number and your bank account number. Prophecy have never dealt in calling out folks' bank account numbers, social security numbers, and house numbers.

0: Are y'all still with me? So the stuff, and I listened to a man the other day, and he never said Jesus. He always said Lord and Father. But he never opened his mouth to say Jesus. And people are fascinated. In the third row back there, Mary. I see a Mary W, Mary W something. So you telling me God don't know your whole name? So you come up to my, I'm Mary. Your last name start with a W. No, that's my middle initial. Well, God ought to know your middle initial from your last name. Reckon you know? But we are getting caught up because we are looking for something to happen. And the devil know that we are looking for this. So what he's doing, he's ushering his stuff to the forefront. And we call this stuff God. And God is not in a lot of it. A lot of it. Not in this hour. This is the great hour of deception. And you have to be careful of who you are dealing with in this hour. The Bible says, know them that labor among you. You need to check out folks and investigate folks. See where folk come from. Hello, somebody. Amen. And I keep telling folks, don't just send your children to a church. Know where they're going. Yes, pedophiles have become pastors. Amen. Children are being messed up. Young girls are being messed up. From people that they look up to and want to receive counsel from, and instead of receiving counsel and guidance from who they think is a man or a woman of God, they do what the world calls, they get turned out. That this man who is a pedophile will take advantage of not only your little girls, but also your little boys. Amen. They are putting themselves in position where they can get their hands on your children.
1: Yes, sir.
0: Excuse me here, but be careful even in the school.
1: Amen.
0: Our schools is so contaminated and so messed up. And it's not just the children. Sometimes it's dirty teachers. And the children now, somebody said to me the other day, the children in school, now y'all excuse me here, I'm just Elder Ball, y'all pray for me after service here. And they said the children are doing something in school now that they call dry sex.
1: Yes, sir.
0: And the dry sex is, we don't go all the way, we just do the petting and the kissing and the rubbing. Let me tell you something, honey, you may start out dry.
1: All right.
0: Now, let me get on here, I'm going to get back into my text. It may start out dry. You need to know, and I'm going to leave that alone. You need to know who your children are dealing with. Know what's going on in school. Sit down and listen to them. They have some thing they need to tell you, but you don't have time. Take some time and go down to the school and investigate. You need to go to the PTSA meeting. That's what they call them when we was in school. PTSA meeting. And go down there and find out. Go to the class and talk with the teacher. Find out who your children are dealing with at the schoolhouse, because our schools have become corrupt. Our children is getting a hold to so much stuff from their places where they should be educated and learning. Revival in Satan. Real revival will come to our church and our country only when we recognize the cause of the cancerous sickness that is destroying them, and then we must receive the cure. In verse 1-3 of our text, Paul declared that the cause of all sin and sickness is godless rebellion. We walk in sins and trespasses. Look what he says. Who has he quickened? Who has he made alive? Who was dead in trespasses and sin? This is our old condition. We were dead to God. Where in time past ye walked according to the course of this world, according to the

hands in the power of the air. You obeyed your master, who was Satan himself. There's a sickness. Godless rebellion is the cause of our sickness. In verse 4 through 10, Paul points out that the cure for all sin and sickness is God's redemption. He don't want you to stay in sins and trespasses and dead while you live. So he sends a cure. He sends the healing aid to bring you out of your conditions of deadness and sin and trespasses. And he sends to us his grace, and he causes us to be saved by the grace that he gives us and our faith in the Lord Jesus Christ. You are not saved on your own. You're not saved because you stopped drinking and smoking and dipping snuff and wearing miniskirts. You're not saved because of that. You are saved by grace through faith, and your faith in the Lord Jesus Christ. I didn't stop smoking to get saved. I stopped smoking because I was saved. I didn't stop drinking to get saved. I didn't have a taste for it after I got saved. So there was nothing that I could do to affect my change. I had to depend on the Lord. And when the Lord sent his change in our life, and I was saved by my faith in the Lord Jesus Christ, to know that he had already died for my sin, and I was not indebted to my flesh, I didn't owe my flesh nothing. I didn't have to give my flesh its desires. I didn't have to follow the dictates of my mind, because he had given me a new mind. My life had changed. And because the Spirit of God was in me, the stuff that I used to do, I didn't want to do it anymore. And what you're trying to do, you're trying to quit stuff without Christ, and it won't work. You are putting the cart before the horse. And touch somebody and tell them, and it won't work. Godless rebellion is the cause of all sin and sickness. Satan called this rebellion even before Eden. Let's find him here. Turn with me, if you would. Isaiah chapter 14 and verse 12 through 15. Will y'all give me just a little more time? And I'm going to let you out of here. Isaiah chapter 14, verse 12 through 15. How art thou fallen from heaven, O Lucifer, son of the morning? How art thou cut down to the ground, which didst weaken the nations? For thou hast said in thine heart, I will ascend into heaven. I will exalt my throne above the stars of God. I will sit also upon the mount of the congregation in the sides of the north. I will ascend above the heights of the clouds. I will be like the Most High. Yet thou shalt be brought down to hell, to the sides of the pit. That's what God says to him. What was wrong with Lucifer's testimony? His testimony was it had too many eyes in it. What's wrong with our testimony sometimes? It's too much us, too much I did, and I. It ain't about you. It's all about him. To God be the glory for the thing that he has done. I would be dead without the Lord. I would be nothing without the Lord. Matter of fact, one writer said, it's in him I live. It's him I'm moving. It's in him I have my being. And without him, I am. And Jesus declared in the Gospel of St. John, I think one was about the 15th chapter somewhere there. He said, without me, ye can do. So touch your neighbor and say, neighbor, take all of my eyes out of your testimony. I am nothing without the Lord. Everything I am, he made me. Everything I have, he gave me. And everything I ever will be is because of him. Everything I ever will receive is because of him. The scripture asks a question about Lucifer. How art thou fallen from heaven, O Lucifer, son of the morning? How art thou cut down to the ground, which did weaken the nation? In that testimony, I is there five times.

0: Thou hast said in thine heart, I will ascend into heaven. I will exalt my throne above the stars of God. I will sit also upon the mount of the congregation in the sides of the north. I will ascend above the heights of the cloud. I will be like the Most High. And God said, no, you won't either. I got a trick for you. No, you won't. You will be cast down and you will be thrown into hell and to the sides of the pit. And a man was talking to me one day. He says, Reverend, you know, God didn't really throw the devil out of heaven. Yes, sir. I said, he didn't. He said, no. He said, you understand that he just demoted him. I said, yeah, I demoted him. He said, yeah, just like he was president, God demoted him to governor. I said, well, what you going to do about that scripture where Jesus said, I beheld Satan as he fell like lightning. I said, yeah, he got demoted all right, all the way from heaven to earth. Jesus said, I beheld him as he fell like lightning. That's quick, fast, and in a hurry. And my pastor used to say, he fell all the way from heaven to earth and didn't even sprain an ankle. Didn't even break an arm. Didn't even break a leg. Got up and dusted himself off. And the Lord said, where you going now? He said, to and forth in the earth, walking up and down here, see who I can devour. So he fell and he came to earth just to see now who can he mess up. Watch the text. Covetousness. What was it that caused him to lose out? It's a sin that is called covetousness. He coveted what God had. He wanted what God had. You better watch the little sin that is called covetousness. We won't talk about drinking and fornicating and adultery, but what about the sin, thou shalt not covet thy neighbor's house? Thou shalt not covet thy neighbor's wife. Now, folk ain't gonna preach this to you.
1: Yes, sir.
0: Thou shalt not covet his ox. Well, he ain't got no donkeys now. No, he really don't have no ox. Thou shalt not covet his car nor his truck. Amen. I didn't put it like that. So we ain't dealing with oxes and asses, cars and truck. Yes, sir. Yes, sir. Nor his manservant, nor his maidservant, nor anything that is thy neighbor's. Whatever belongs to you belongs to you. I have never told my wife, not one time, that she ought to be like any other sisters in the church that I have pastored. And this is about the third church. And my wife have never heard me say, honey, I wish you would be more like Sister So-and-so. I don't know nothing about Sister So-and-so. Sister So-and-so may be one way at the church.
1: Yes, sir.
0: But if you hear her husband testimony, she's something else at the house. Y'all ain't helping me here. She may be a kitty cat in the church and a wild cat when she get to the house. So you stop talking about you ought to be more like Sister. And then by the same token, your wife, don't be telling your husband, you ought to be more like brother. You don't know how brother so-and-so is.
1: Amen.
0: Brother so-and-so may have the appearance that he's a good man. Brother so-and-so may have the appearance that he's a meek and humble person. But you got to talk to his wife.
1: Yes, sir.
0: To find out the real story.
1: Yes, sir.
0: Let me get out of here. Covetousness. Covetousness. Cause cause his removal from heaven. Thou shalt be brought down to hell, to the sides of the pit. This verse pictures the rebellion that broke the calm waters of the sinless past and introduced the storm that is raging today. Satan's rebellion did not cease when he was removed from heaven. Satan continued his rebellion even in the Garden of Eden. Satan's deception was perpetrated in Eden. When you go to the book of Genesis and go to chapter 6, this leads to man rebellion in Eden. And when the woman saw that the tree was good for food, Genesis 6 and long about verse 17, when she saw that the tree was good for food and that it was pleasant to the eyes and a tree to be desired to make one wise, she took of the fruit thereof and did eat and gave also unto her husband with her, and he did eat. This led to man's ruin in Eden. And unto Adam he says, because thou hast hearkened unto the voice of thy wife, because you listen to her. And I'm not telling you, brothers, don't listen to advice and stuff that comes from the mouth of your wife, you know, because they say that they are thinking while we are asleep. But I found out that sometimes they can be asleep too. Because some of the stuff y'all thinking about ain't going to work. Y'all got to help me. Look what it said. And has eaten of the tree of which I commanded thee, saying, thou shalt not eat of it. God told Adam, don't eat from the tree. Eve said, eat. And he listened to the voice of his wife over the voice of God. And because he obeyed his wife and disobeyed God, a curse came. Cursed is the ground for thy sake. In sorrow shall thy eat of it all the days of thy life. Thorns also and thistles shall it bring forth to thee. And thou shalt eat the herbs of the field. In the sweat of thy face shall thy eat bread till thy return into the ground. For out of it thou wast taken. For dust thou art, and unto dust shall thy return. This led man's removal from Eden. And the Lord God said, behold, the man is become as one of us, to know good and evil. And now lest he put forth his hand and take also of the tree of life and eat and live forever. Therefore the Lord God sent forth from the Garden of Eden. God sent him forth from the Garden of Eden to till the ground from whence he was taken. So he drove out the man, and he placed at the east of the Garden of Eden cherubims and a flaming sword which turned every way to keep the way of the tree of life, because man had eaten from the tree of knowledge of good and evil.
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0: Radio God's got to bless him with your name on it. Come on. Sing this with me. Come on, say. God's got to bless him.
1: God's got to bless him.

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And you know what it does? It works on the outside. And oh, what a change in my life. 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
2: I heard the apostle say, whatever you do, be it in word or deed, he said, do it all in the name of Jesus. Well, if we go. Amen. Glory to God, glory to God, glory to God. Hallelujah. Yeah, that's all right. Praise the Lord. Amen. Thank God for the Holy Ghost. Thank you for his presence. Amen. If we're going to ever move forward, we better move forward, aren't we? Amen. Just a few things I wanted to share. And we're going back to Acts chapter 19. And it's not accidental. It's really intentional. Not my intention, but his. we were in Acts 19 for the past couple Sundays. And for thematic purposes, we skipped two verses. And we went on last week talking about the vagabond Jews and the sons of Sceva. Ushers, you may be relieved. Thank God for our ushers. Let's say amen for them. Amen. And I want to backtrack just a bit to verses 11 and 12 in the 19th chapter. And we'll turn it loose when the Lord says. Is that all right? It was my intention to be done by now with Acts. But there is a purpose for us tearing in the book of Acts. Amen. And as you turn to Acts chapter number 19,

0: I want us to continue to hold up in prayer while we're in service today, Sister Cheryl Hardy and Brother Kelvin Britton. Let's remember them in our prayers. Brother Bob Guyden is not shooting hooky, but he is serving in an interim capacity at the Shady Creek Baptist Church, and he is giving them the word while they're without a pastor. So let's continue to pray for him and Sister Guyden as they do the work of the Lord and represent the kingdom of God, as well as New Zion Missionary Baptist Church. Amen. While I'm I don't want to forget today. On last Friday, we were able to meet with Brother and Sister Spikey Howard. Amen. Won't you wave a hand? Wave a hand like this. Brother and Sister Howard, there they've been visiting with us. And we took them in as members of the congregation, and we want to welcome them. Amen. Amen. And they come in on Christian Experience. They come in prayerful, and they've been sharing with us, and it is just of the Lord's mercies, and we're grateful. Amen. For the coming. To all of our missionary society workers, Jesus. And for the Canaan Pickenville District, the Women's Auxiliary met here on yesterday and had a beautiful celebration. And let's continue to pray for them. For those, we were in Selma, Alabama last week. Somebody say, Lord, Selma. If it ain't hot nowhere, it's hot in Selma. Praise the Lord. But we made it, and the Lord blessed us and had a fruitful meeting there. And we're grateful to the Lord. Amen. In a few weeks, we'll be in our district congress and women's convention at First Baptist Church of Gordo. So let's be prayerful about sharing with them. Somebody said, well, that's a lot of meetings. Well, it is. But it takes all of that to help us to stay connected to what we plan to stay connected to. Amen?
1: Amen.
0: I want to look today. I feel the presence of God here this morning. Amen. If y'all wasn't a strict Baptist church, I wouldn't take a text. I'd walk the aisle and lay hands on the sick this morning. I feel the power of the Holy Ghost. And the Messiah. In Acts chapter 19. Can we go with God this morning? I feel him this morning. I feel it from the crown of my head to the sudabakaya, to the sole of my feet. Amen. Amen. Acts chapter number 19. Glory be to God. Amen. Two verses you find there. And God, we're going to stand together. Praise the Lord. Amen. And God wrought special miracles by the hands of Paul, so that from his body were brought unto them the sick, handkerchiefs or aprons, and the diseases departed from them, and evil spirits went out of them. Are you listening? He said, and God wrought special miracles. Somebody say special. Special miracles by the hands of Paul, so that from his body they brought to the sick.
2: Yes, sir.
0: Hallelujah. Handkerchiefs and aprons that the apostle had worn. And the sick were healed. And diseases went out. Unclean spirits left. Not because of the handkerchief.
3: That's right.
0: Not because of the apron.
3: That's right.
0: But it was because of the anointing.
3: Amen.
0: I said, because of the anointing.
1: Amen.
0: Glory to God.
1: Amen.
0: All right. One more scripture I think I gave. Didn't I give y'all? Yeah. 1 John chapter 2. Verse 27. When you have it, say amen. If you don't have it, we'll get it to you later. But 1 John, he said, but the anointing which you have received of him abideth in you.
2: Hallelujah.
0: The anointing that you received of him, not them, the anointing that you received of him, John said, he abideth in you. And if you pray with me, I want to talk a little while about the power of God. The power of God. We could call it the demonstration of the power of God. For the past few weeks, we've looked at the apostle preaching in Ephesus. We already looked at how wicked and perverse the city of Ephesus is. Bible says that there was all kind of sorcery. Ephesus was famous for their occult practices, and they worshiped Artemis or Dinah, if you will, in the city of Exodus, Ephesus. But the Bible said that God demonstrated his superiority over the occult practices that were found in Ephesus. Now, most of you are students of the scripture, and naturally, when you begin to talk about moving in the supernatural, you will lose a lot of scholars. I need some help now. When you begin to talk about supernatural work of the Spirit, you'll lose a lot of smart people, because the supernatural does not always have a formula. Many times when we begin to move and operate in supernatural things, God moves outside. That's that super on top of the natural. The supernatural takes us to a place that the flesh or the familiar will keep you from going. Amen. Sometimes when you begin to look at how things happen supernaturally, it'll throw you off. Amen. There's a prophet by the name of Naaman. You remember Naaman? Y'all pray with me today. Naaman, amen, had leprosy, and nobody could help him. But there was a poor maiden girl that was working in his house. Black folks know something about this. That poor girl working in his house and saw that he couldn't be cured. And she said, well, I know a prophet. That if you go see the prophet, he can get rid of what you're dealing with. I'm talking about the supernatural. Amen. And when you know that there comes a time when you have gone as far as you know how to go, when you have expended all your opportunities, that's good time for God to step in. Naaman goes to see the prophet. The prophet tells him, yeah, you can be cured, but you need to go down to the filthy, dirty river and wash. In the natural, ain't no way I'm going down there and get in that filthy water. But at the word of the prophet, he went down there and dipped. did what the man of God said, and got delivered. Many times when you're looking for God to move in our lives, he never comes the way we expect him to come. Many times we're looking for that relative that we know got the money to help us. Y'all hear me? I'm talking about what I'm talking about now. Amen. We're looking for them to take God's place, and God will move many times in areas that we never imagined. I've been walking with him long enough to know now that when God gets ready to bless you, he's going to take all the props out from under you. You're going to have to learn how to lean and depend on him. When the Lord blesses you, nobody will be able to say that you blessed because I blessed you. Amen. That the testimony will be that didn't nobody do it but the Lord. And he did it by his power. Certainly he uses mankind to bless us in many ways. Are you listening? Are you listening? Amen. The Bible tells us that when you give, it shall be given unto you. Good measure, pressed down, shaken together, and running over. Notice he said, and men shall give unto your bosom. God will use the unexpected to bless you when he gets ready to bless you. But we're looking at Ephesus and all the wickedness that we see in town. When the word of God shows up, I read one scholar said, generally it's going to be either a revival or a revolt. Amen. And we see both happening in Ephesus. We saw both happen in Samaria. A revival broke out in Samaria. People were being saved and filled with the Spirit. Gifts were being released, but people had got angry because a young maiden had got delivered from her witchcraft. And she didn't bring her masters any more gain, so there came a revolt in the town. Amen. But God, he knows how to do what he does. Down in Ephesus, y'all pray with me. All of the sorcery and wickedness going on, God sends a prophet to town. Sends the apostle to town preaching one name.
2: One name.
0: He said, I know you all love diamond. He said, I know that you worshiping this idol God. I know about Artemis and all of your educated and scholarly circles. But God sent the apostle down there to preach Jesus unto them. Everywhere the apostle went, he preached the same message. And I want to tell you today that if it worked then, it'll work now. I realize that the hour might be dark. The situation might be dim and dismal. But there is a name that he gave to the church, and the name is Jesus. I said the name is Jesus. Amen. They call him some of everything. The man upstairs. Amen. They get tied up in the tongue. Amen. Hebrew. They get tied up in the Greek. They get tied up in all of these other languages. But he told the church, he said, to take the name Jesus with you. Amen. He said that his name is going to save his people from their sin. Amen. There's no way for you to be saved outside the name of Jesus. Now, the apostle is here in the presence of, they tell me, in Ephesus, some of the greatest libraries of the world are found in the city of Ephesus. But the Lord didn't pay that any attention. The apostle didn't pay that any attention. He didn't go to Ephesus and become awestruck by the wonders of the world or the city. He goes to Ephesus to proclaim the name of Jesus. Sometimes we become intimidated when we run into people with a lot of dots and commas behind their name. Amen. But if you got the name, your name is able to stand in the presence of any doctor or lawyer in the world. Amen. Many times what many scholars are looking for, you got it. And you already got it on the inside. He goes and he begins to preach and proclaim the gospel of Jesus Christ. Now, the odds were automatically against him. I need some help here. The odds were against him because he's preaching an unfamiliar and an unpopular text to a rebellious and a stiff-necked people. But he has something that you and I have. We just need to put it to work.
2: Come on.
0: Are you listening?
2: Yes, sir.
0: He had the anointing of the Holy Spirit. I said he had the anointing of the Holy Spirit already on the inside. Amen. Last week, someone said, well, Reverend, I was scared to raise my hand when you said, how many of you anointed? She said, I wasn't sure, amen, whether I was anointed or not. She said, but after you told us that if we're in Christ, we have his anointing.
2: Amen.
0: Now, let's talk a little while about the anointing. John said, but the anointing which you have, are you listening? You have received it from him.
2: Amen.
0: Now, when you look at the anointing of the Holy Spirit, amen, you'll see different things in the King James Version of the scripture. Glory to God. You'll see where the Holy Ghost fell on all them that heard the word. But when you get to Corinthians, you'll see where now the Holy Spirit is manifested. He manifests in different times and in different ways. Is that all right? I said, is that all right? He manifests in varying manners. Amen. And he swells within the believer when it's time for you to execute in the Lord's name. How do you know it? Because we see right here in the 11th verse where it says that, and he wrought special miracles. Anytime opposition came against the people of God, notice that the anointing intensified on them and they were able to move in power. Have you ever been through a trial in your life and it seemed like you were just about to lose your mind? When everybody around you was looking at you like, how you gonna make it? How you going through what you're going through? You may not realize it at the time, but I wanna tell you what's going on in your life. When your load gets so heavy that you can't hardly bear it, the anointing, the anointing begins to intensify in the life of the believer, and you be able to walk through. Sometimes when you're going through a storm, you don't have time to cry. You don't have time to fall apart. You don't have time to lose your mind, but you have to learn how to lean and depend on Jesus. And I heard him declaring his word, Lord, I'm with you always, even unto the end of the world. I heard him say, you may go through the water, but I ain't gonna let you drown. He said, you may go through the fire, but I won't let you burn, because you belong to me. And I tell you, I can't explain it, but sometimes the power that's, hallelujah to God, the power that's already on the inside of us, God knows how to stir up the power, and he'll help you to carry your load. He'll help you to see you through. Bible said that God wrought special miracles by the hand of Paul. Somebody say special miracles. He wrought special miracles. The anointing of the Holy Ghost got so great on him. Praise God in heaven. Amen. I said the anointing got so great on his life. Bible said that he took handkerchiefs. Amen. And he ran into the sick and he began to hand them handkerchiefs. He was taking off his apron and he was passing his apron around. Amen. And because the anointing was so great on him, until he began to heal sick people because of the anointing, said that evil spirits were drawn out out of them because of the anointing. I know it. Amen. That many of us don't believe in the supernatural. We don't believe in prayer cloths. We don't believe in anointing of oil. We don't believe that no man can lay hands on you and things can happen. But the Bible said that God have put these treasures and he put them in earthen vessels, that the power of God won't be of men but of him. He chose men to preach the gospel. Bible says
4: Jesus.
0: The Bible said that Elijah. Bible said Elijah was a man subject to like passion. In other words, I hear some people say about the preacher, he put his pants on just like I do. Hallelujah. I ain't talking about putting on no pants. I ain't talking about the pants. I'm talking about the man that got on the pants. Bible said that Elijah was a man but subject to like passion. Hallelujah to God. But the Bible said that he was a righteous man. Elijah was a man that loved God. Elijah was a prophet that did what God told him to do. And God spoke to the prophet and told him, he said, now I'm going to shut up the heavens. He said, it ain't going to rain for 3.5 years. Amen. And God shut up the heaven. Hallelujah. And it didn't rain. I'm trying to get on. Y'all help me. Amen. Bible said that when the time come, Elijah began to pray, got out and assumed the position. Jesus. He assumed that prayer position. Put his head between his knees. Began to call on the name of the Lord. Amen. And he kept on praying. And he had his servant there with him, Gehazi. He said, now run and see what you tell me, what you see. Elijah kept on praying. Bible said that his servant came back and said, I see a cloud. He said, I know you're praying, but I ran out and I saw a cloud. It hadn't rained for 3.5 years, but the righteous man began to pray. He said, and I saw a cloud about the size of a man's hand. And Elijah went back down in prayer, and he kept on praying until he prayed up a storm. Bible said the next time he went out, it began to rain. Bible said, and the rain began to fall because it was at the word of a righteous man. Amen. And if the anointing that is in you, I wish somebody would touch yourself. Come on, touch yourself. We're going on. But the anointing is in you. I said, the anointing is in you. The devil makes us concentrate on our shortcomings. He makes us concentrate on what we not in the natural. But God don't want any of us in the natural. He deals with us after the spirit that he put in us. He knew your flesh wasn't no good when he called you. He knew your mind wasn't no good when he called you. He said, but I called you. You didn't choose me. He said, and I called you to do a work for me. He said, I put my hand on you. He put my word down on the inside of you. And because of the anointing, I'm able to do what God said I can do. Amen. He said, now, in Isaiah chapter 10, he said, and the yoke shall be destroyed because of the anointing. Hebrews chapter 2, he said that how can we escape such great a salvation? He said, we won't be able to get away from what God has done. Amen. But he said that God bore witness among them with signs and with wonders. Hebrews said with diverse kinds of miracles and gifts of the Holy Ghost according to the will and the word of God. Acts chapter number 15. Amen. Barnabas and Paul were witnesses to these things. And they said it's not because of the work of the law, but because of the work of the Holy Spirit that we saw signs and wonders. We saw hands laid on the sick and they did recover. Isn't the Lord all right today? Somebody said the power of God. It's by the power of God. It's not by the muscle of mankind. It's not about the sinful nature of an unregenerated man. But when the God calls a man, amen, as unfit and unworthy as all of us have been. But I want to tell you this morning that you are worthy because of the anointing. You're worthy because God chose you from the foundation of the world. He called you out of darkness into this marvelous light. He got a hope and a calling down on the inside. You may be rising and falling. You may be stumbling and blundering, but when the Lord has his hands on you, he has a way of letting you know that you belong to me. And I've called you with the holy calling. I've called you with the everlasting calling. He said, I called you. Hallelujah. He said, I called you. He said, I called you. Miracles. Praise God. He wrought special miracles. In the Lord, all right. They saw him moving by his power.
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1: 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Nothing seemed to

0: Welcome into the Sheila Smoot Show. I am Sheila Smoot. Glad to have you along. Today we're going to be talking about fair housing and what that means to you and how you can get help if you have not been treated fairly when it comes to your housing situations. You know what? First, let me tell you what it is. The Federal Fair Housing Act, Title 8 of the Civil Rights Act of 1968, as amended, makes it illegal to discriminate in the sale, in the rental, in the financing, or advertising even, of housing because of a person's protected characteristics. And here to talk about all of that, race, color, religion, national origin, sex, disability, familiar housing status, which includes families with children under 18 and pregnant women, and the expert in the area of that right here is Executive Director Lila Hackett of the Fair Housing of the Northern District, right?
1: Northern Alabama.
0: Northern Alabama. Because you've got several, right? You've got Central, you've got Northern.
1: Yes. Mm-hmm. Central in Montgomery, and then the Fair Housing Rights Center in Mobile.
0: Okay. But we're in the Northern area. Tell me about fair housing and what exactly, why is this needed?
1: Well, our center is needed simply because people every day experience some form of housing discrimination. Mm-hmm. It's unfortunate that in 2026 it still exists, but it does. Mm-hmm. So it's necessary for us to be here to give people who experience or at least believe they have experienced housing discrimination an opportunity to come, talk with us, share with us what happened, their experience, and let us help them determine if it was actually housing discrimination or if it was just a misunderstanding. Mm-hmm. Because sometimes that's actually what it is. It's just a simple misunderstanding mm-hmm. that we can remedy very quickly. But then oftentimes it is actually housing discrimination. So this gives us a chance to work with them and gives them a chance to come to us, and our services are free. So we just ask people, if you think you've been discriminated against, either come to our office or give us a call.
0: Now, that doesn't just cover just rental and buying. It covers even financing. Talk to me about what your office covers when it comes to fair housing.
1: Well, we deal with rental discrimination, sales discrimination, mortgage lending discrimination, and insurance.
0: Insurance.
1: Oftentimes people are discriminated against in insurance. They will receive either a less valued policy, or there are some areas that insurance companies just will not write a policy.
0: Really?
1: And so when we find people who are undergoing those kind of circumstances, we say, please call us and let us try to help you correct that.
0: So insurance companies not writing a policy on a home you own because of a certain area, or they just not wanting to do it just because they don't like the seven protected classes, which are race, color, religion, there is sex, there is national origin, disability, and I talked about the familial status.
1: A lot of times it's because of the area. Sometimes insurance companies will decide that the value of the homes in that area are not of such that they want to insure them.
0: Really?
1: Or you might have an area where there are a lot of burned homes that have not been repaired, and again the values in the homes are reduced, so they decide that they don't want to insure those homes or homes in those areas. Sometimes it can be because of the tenants that you have in apartment complexes.
0: Oh, wow.
1: We have a case now that we are investigating where an insurance company dropped the owners of a multifamily complex because many of their tenants were Section 8 tenants.
0: Mm-hmm. Wow.
1: So there are various reasons why companies will decide not to insure.
0: Can you tell us any of the companies that have been some of the worst culprits in the Northern District, or no?
1: No, we wouldn't.
0: Not right. You're going to have to, hey, you just heard it. She said if you feel like you've been discriminated against, and you know who you are if you're that company, she's not going to tell. But if you are one of the people out here listening to this and you know you didn't get insured and you have an inkling that maybe it was because of where you stayed or that you had Section 8 housing or the area, i.e. zip codes were unfavorable or just what was around you, you definitely need to call Fair Housing. We're going to tell you how to do that, so stick with us. Don't go away. What are some of the suspicious lines? Let's talk about the renting first. What are some of the lines? Give me those.
1: Well, excuse me. In our brochure, we have some examples that we give. And when we say, sometimes you'll hear the apartment manager say that we're holding this apartment for someone else, or we're holding this house for someone else. And in actuality, they have not really held it for someone else or not holding it for someone else. They just decided that they didn't want to rent it to you. And it could be because of your race or nationality or sex. It could be because you have a family with children. Oftentimes, it'll be families, especially with little boys. Mm-hmm. Apartment complexes don't want to rent to them. Mm-hmm. So that's one of the excuses you can hear.
0: And that's discriminatory.
1: It is discriminatory. Okay. Sometimes we just have to investigate. Mm-hmm. Sometimes they'll just tell you that the last apartment has been rented. And then if we decide to test that complex, we can find out that there are still apartments available, mm-hmm. and the same size apartment that that person was asking for when they made the inquiry. So a lot of times we just have to do our investigation to determine whether or not that discrimination has actually happened, or if it was just a misunderstanding.
0: Right. Let's talk about some of the suspicious lines you hear when homeowners are trying to buy. Folks are trying to be a homeowner, I should say.
1: Well, sometimes they will tell you that they feel like that home is just a little too expensive for you.
0: Would that be a real estate agent saying that, or just you, whoever you're working with?
2: That can be an agent.
1: That can be an agent telling you that, you know, the house that you're inquiring about is probably just a little bit too expensive for you, and I have some other houses on the market that you might be interested in. Mm-hmm. I have been a victim of housing discrimination by a realtor, so that's why I'm so passionate about what we do. So I know that can occur.
0: What about financing? I never thought about the discrimination in financing because it says fair housing, but I didn't correlate the two with financing. Of course, it's in order to get a house, you have to be financed. Or you can bring cash to the table. You got a rich uncle? You can bring cash. But even then, financing, you could be discriminated against. Talk to me about some of those suspicious lines.
1: Well, in our booklet, we have a couple of suggestions that you might want to be aware of. They will tell you sometimes that there's a problem with the appraisal of that house. They might tell you that you have not been on your job long enough to actually apply to purchase a home. Mm-hmm. They might tell you that maybe you need at least a 20% down payment. It just depends upon the type of loan that you are applying for. Or they might tell you that they would refer you to an FHA lender that might be better than what we are providing for you or can provide for you. So there are just a number of excuses or explanations that you can hear from lenders sometimes.
0: I'm Sheila Smoot. Don't go away. We'll be right back after this.
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0: I'm consumer advocate Sheila Smoot. It's called the emergency scam, and it targets older, trusting adults. It's time to educate your loved ones to just hang up on the con. The scam starts with a call from somewhere like Jamaica. A loved one is in jail and needs money now.
2: I asked him if this was one of those fraud things, and he said, "Lady, I am trying to help your grandson get out of prison." So I went to the bank and took $1,950.
4: I hear stories on a weekly basis where people are bilked out of tens of thousands of dollars, and it's all from folks who are staying up trying to figure ways to take money from people.
5: The best advice from the AARP, coach your loved ones to simply hang up and don't even answer calls they don't recognize. I'm Sheila Smoot. Remember, don't be a sucker, be a consumer.
0: Why would somebody want to discriminate against somebody with a disability? What does that look like? I mean, they're already disabled, so you're gonna want to disable them again by not offering them housing.
1: Well, there are a number of reasons that people with disabilities are discriminated against. Most of what we see are people who are seeking reasonable accommodations in apartments where management chooses not to want to put up a ramp or not want to put grab bars. They might ask for special lighting in the apartment, a person who's partially blind or blind. Persons in wheelchairs who aren't able to maneuver through doors. Sometimes bathroom doors are too small. Even if the bathroom door is wide enough, oftentimes when they get that wheelchair or walker in, they can't turn around, so it's not usable for them. And oftentimes management will say that they are not going to make those reasonable accommodations, even though by law they're required to either make them or allow that tenant to make them. So we have to frequently contact managements of multifamily apartment complexes to inform them of the law so that they will grant that reasonable accommodation. We've even had homeowners associations to deny reasonable accommodation requests or design and constructions situations. We had a professor from the University of Alabama, Birmingham, to call us several years ago because he had had a stroke and he was in a wheelchair and he needed to have his driveway widened in order to use the van that he had purchased so that his van could go up and down his driveway without any problems, so it wouldn't be on the grass. And the HOA said no. They said it might take away from the statics of the community. And so we had a meeting with the Homeowners Association to just inform them that that was a reasonable
0: They cannot do that. And even though you sign off on the HOA to follow their rules, that could still be potentially discrimination because I'm now I'm disabled and I've got a wheelchair in my van. Really? So, I'd like to see how that one shook out.
1: They granted the accommodation. So he was able to widen his driveway and no problems after that.
0: So sexual harassment is when a person makes unwanted sexual advances, or comments or seek sexual acts in exchange for housing benefits. Talk to me about that. Does that really happen?
1: It does, unfortunately. We've had several young people over the years to call us to say that they were approached by management, and sometimes it might be maintenance.
0: I've heard a lot about maintenance folks doing that or coming in on a person when they're already in the house. I've heard some horrendous stories lately, literally in the last couple of years about that, which was really disturbing.
1: It happens, unfortunately. Management will sometimes take advantage of tenants, especially young single women.
6: Vulnerable,
1: definitely. Or it might be, again, maintenance workers who will force themselves on someone or come into their homes without prior notice. And so it happens.
0: So they're supposed to give notice. I mean, that's a part of the Fair Housing Act. I mean, that's part of that whole thing.
1: Yeah, they're supposed to give notice. Landlord-tenant.
0: Landlord-tenant Act. Thank you. That's all. So that's all intertwined almost.
1: It is, definitely.
0: You know? That's very interesting. This is a very interesting. And in this pamphlet I'm reading, it says fair housing is not an option. It is the law?
1: It is the law. It's definitely the law.
0: Do most people don't know about it when they're in these jobs, when they have to rent folks homes, or when you have to be a real estate agent, or you're finding people home, or just like, again, on the financing end? You think most people just don't know their job or don't know the law?
1: They don't know the law. And that's why we offer trainings for apartment management staff. We offer trainings for realtors, just the general public. We hold fair housing summits periodically during the year, the roundtable that we're getting ready to hold in Tuscaloosa is another opportunity for the general public, as well as housing providers, social service agencies, all to come out and get information about fair housing, what the law requires. Management have responsibilities and they have rights too. Tenants have responsibilities and they have rights too. And the only way you can know what your rights are is that you learn. And most people don't stop to read things like that unless something happens to them. And so that's why we say it is important to come out when you see an announcement about a fair housing training or a summit or a workshop or whatever. Come out and attend. They're free. So just come out and get the information that you need so that you can make the right choices when you're trying to seek housing. Those who are providing housing can make the right choices and decisions when they are providing housing.

0: So it's beneficial to everyone.
1: Right, it really is, sir. Can you share any, is it getting worse? Has it gotten better? I remember vividly when that happened to me. I didn't know it happened to me. I just got to Alabama from Michigan, got my brand new TV job, and I'm in Anniston, and I'm looking for a place to stay, and I didn't notice it. I know it was a nice place. I had the income, and I just did it on the phone, but I know when I showed up, she looked at me and say, I couldn't have told you we had something open. I said, yeah, you told me to come over. You had something open and to apply. I told you where I worked. She says, no, I don't think that was me. I said, yeah, it was. And ding, ding, ding, I didn't really get it at first. I just arrived. I'm just looking to be housed. I got to go to work the next day. I just got started. Ma'am, either I can get in or I can't. I got to go. And I didn't notice it until I talked to my photographer. He says, hey, what happened at that place? And I told him the place I was going. I was really excited. He said, oh, you didn't get in, did you? I said, no, why? He said, oh, she never lets anybody that looks like you in. I said, what? This couldn't be. I just got here. But I have the income. I mean, I look appropriate, don't I?
0: Income doesn't always matter.
1: It doesn't. No. I thought I looked the part, but he told me they had had a history because he had been there in that market in that particular area of that. And he said, it just happened to you. And it really probably started my advocacy that made me who I am in this market. But yeah, I didn't even notice it. But when I did notice, I was so upset. I didn't know who to call. I didn't even know I had somebody I could call. I was in my 20s at the time. So for those people who are listening to this and listening to you, as calm as you are about this situation, don't let the smooth face fool you. She's going to get you if you're discriminating. How can they get in touch with you? And again, give me the last before we get to that. Why do you stay in this? You've been doing this a long time. What's the value for you?
0: As I said, I'm passionate about this because I've experienced it. Mm-hmm. And I don't want other people to have to experience it. And if they have, mm-hmm. if they do, then I'd like to be here to assist them, to help them resolve the issues. Because sometimes when people are discriminated against, you have no idea mm-hmm. how impactful that is to their lives for a long time. Mm. And if I can give some assistance, some comfort, then I'm all for that.
1: All right. I'm Sheila Smoot. Don't go away. We'll be right back after this. AI is rapidly changing real estate, believe it or not, and the biggest trend is that it is moving beyond simple listing searches into a full-service platform that helps buyers, sellers, agents, investors, lenders, and property managers make the right decisions faster. So the trend is AI in real estate. I know it scares you, but don't be afraid. I got somebody who's going to update us quickly on what's going on. And welcome into our consumer tip of the week with Dr. Joshua Randall, PhD, who's going to talk to us about what's going on in your real estate AI mind.
2: A little bit about what I do. I want to combine, or I have been combining, real estate with AI. As you know, AI has taken over so many different spaces, automating businesses, kind of mainstreaming and streamlining the way companies do business, and it's changing the game in the real estate arena. So I just want to talk about how AI kind of helps the real estate agent side of things and what it does. So for one, AI helps agents stop losing leads. I mean, the biggest thing is in the AI.
1: It's lead generation. Lead generation is huge.
2: Yeah, lead generation is huge. And, you know, most agents, the problem that I'm seeing, they don't follow up enough. Mm-hmm. They may call once, they may text once, and then they may forget. But in real estate, the money is in the follow-up. You know, a buyer may be ready today, a seller may need, you know, 3 months, a homeowner may be thinking about listing, but is nervous. But so a past client may know someone looking for an agent. But what AI can do in that space is help create an automatic flow, an automatic follow-up system through text, email, CRM reminders, and lead nurturing. The second thing that AI does with real estate agents is it helps create content faster. And you see, agents know they need social media, but most of them don't know what to post. So what AI does is it creates Instagram captions, Facebook posts, reel scripts, YouTube video ideas, email newsletters, market update posts, buyer education posts, seller education posts, neighborhood highlights, open house promotions, and the list goes on and on. And the third aspect of AI with real estate agents is AI helps agents communicate better. And see, a lot of deals are lost because the communication is weak. So AI can help agents write professional messages for new buyers, new sellers, you know, expired listing owners, FSBO sellers, past clients, open house visitors, etc. So for example, AI can write something like, let's say you got a client named Sarah. You can say, hey, you know, hey, Sarah, I know you're selling a home. 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Number four is AI helps agent educate clients. 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You know, buyers don't understand interest rates. 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Homeowners don't understand inspections. Investors don't understand ARV. And families don't understand the selling timeline. So what AI can do is help agents explain complicated topics in a simple language.
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1: Tell us about the Northern District as opposed to the Central. 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
0: All of us do the same thing, fair housing. 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
1: Okay.
0: We start at Shelby County and we go up to the Alabama-Tennessee line going north.
1: Wow.
0: We go east to the Alabama-Gaston area, Anniston to the Alabama-Georgia line,
1: mm-hmm.
0: and we go west to Tuscaloosa County. So we have 29 counties that we serve.
1: Oh, wow.
0: 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They can contact us by phone, and our telephone number is 205-324-0111. We're located at 1820 7th Avenue North, mm-hmm. Suite 110, Birmingham, Alabama. And you can go online and fill out an application.
1: Mm-hmm.
0: It's www.fhcna.com.
1: Okay. Last question. It doesn't cost anything for your services. And when you get a resolve, I mean, there must be a joy for that person getting resolved. It doesn't cost anything for them to, for you guys to advocate on their behalf?
0: Our services to the general public, free.
1: Wow.
0: The only cost is when we're doing training for companies.
1: Mm-hmm.
0: There's a cost for them. But other than that, everything else that we do is free.
1: And you're a nonprofit,
0: nonprofit.
1: Your funding comes from federal government?
0: Funding comes from the U.S. Department of Housing and Urban Development, the Fair Housing Initiatives Program, and we receive some funding from the City of Birmingham under community development.
1: And but you're in 29 counties. Do you get any funding from other counties?
0: Basically, not so far. We are making an appeal to all of our counties and cities to please support us, because we would love to have a larger staff. We could do more.
1: Mm-hmm.
0: And with 29 counties, we need more staff people. There are just five of us.
1: Mm-hmm.
0: So that's a lot of work for a few people. So we would definitely appreciate any funding from the cities, the counties, and any of the general public,
1: mm-hmm.
0: who would like to make contributions to our program. We would certainly appreciate it.
1: All right, folks, you just heard it. Ms. Lida Hackett, thank you so much for doing such a great job with this work. You know, it's you represent quite a few folks. You represent everybody. 29 counties is a lot, based right here in Birmingham, Alabama, but open to everyone again. And we're going to put that information up. I want to thank you so much for allowing us to talk to you about this topic today. It's very important to the community, and your work is always, I've known this lady for a long time, I actually have, and her work is extremely important, and you are doing a swell job, and thank you for joining us today.
0: Thank you for having me.
1: If you're being discriminated against, don't be afraid, because you have to be treated fair. I'm Sheila Smoot. 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

0: weekend, family. This weekend is a great time to really get prayed up and recharged for the upcoming week. And I hope you'll join me each night for the hottest inspirational broadcast in the nation. Monday through Friday, The Nightly Spirit. I'll see you then.
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2: He cannot fail. Say it again. Tell him there is no failure. 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
1: The following program is paid for by Raven Howard.
2: Happy Sunday, everybody. Happy, happy Sunday. How are y'all doing today? Is this the first Sunday?
3: Yes.
2: It's the first Sunday. So happy Sunday, y'all. This is Raven Howard, your host for T-Town's Buzz. Yes, you are listening to T-Town's Buzz. Oh, thank y'all for joining us here once again. Y'all know how we do every Sunday from 2 to 3. But before we go any further, I am joined here in the studio with our co-host. She's been hanging in there with us since...
3: That's her way of saying I haven't taken a day off
2: in a while. So yeah, we appreciate that. But before we go any further, y'all know how we do here at T-Sounds Buzz. We would like to start our broadcast with a word of prayer.
3: For all of those who can safely do so at this time, I'm going to ask that you stop, give pause, and reverence to a prayer. Dear Heavenly Father, we thank you right now for allowing us to see another day. Father, Lord, we thank you for your grace, your mercy, your patience, your kindness with us. Lord, we thank you for the shed blood of Jesus Christ and the word. Right now, God, I thank you and I come to you for every listener that is tuned in under the sound of my voice. Lord Jesus, I pray that you bring peace to their hearts right now, Father, and you bring clarity to their minds, no matter what it is that they may be facing today or in the week ahead right now, Father. Lord Jesus, we pray for all of our students across our listening area and abroad who are preparing to go back to school this upcoming next 2 weeks, Lord, and the parents who are in that process with them, God. Lord, we ask right now that you allow our words to be edifying to the body of Christ, to be informative to the people, to Heavenly Father, and that those who need to hear this broadcast the most can find it. In Jesus' name we pray. Amen.
2: Amen. So once again, happy Sunday, y'all. I hope y'all are having a great Sunday. 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And the number to contact the owners at Kim's Occasions is 205-561-7266. 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So remember Kim's Occasions for your upcoming event. We would also like to say thank you to Clover Road Church.
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2: Thank you so much for your commitment to this broadcast and for not just being a hearer of the word, but being a doer also. So thank you for sponsoring this broadcast. We would also like to say thank you to Alabama Mechanical Systems and Conveyors. Thank you for what you do in the community, for our students, and also here at T-Town's Buzz. We would also like to say thank you to Archibalds and Woodrow's. Y'all know they have two locations, one in Tuscaloosa and Northport, and that Tuscaloosa location is open every Sunday. So when you go by, then please tell them that you heard about them on the radio. We would also like to say thank you to Cinco Vending Services. Thank you for taking care of our vending needs, but thank you for also giving back to the community by supporting this broadcast.
3: We would also like to give a big thank you to Whatley Health Services with its main location located right here in West Tuscaloosa on Martin Luther King Jr. Boulevard at 2731 MLK Boulevard, 35401. Whatley Health Services offers a number of health specialties from pediatrics, dentistry, podiatry, women's, adult, and mental health, sports physicals, HIV and AIDS care, internal medicine, nutrition counseling, and they have a lab on site. And one of the things I love most about Whatley Health Services is they have a pharmacy, which makes it very convenient to be seen, get your diagnosis, get treatment, and walk away all from the same location with a prescription. Now, as always, you do not have to have an appointment to be seen at that Tuscaloosa location. They do accept walk-ins every day. But if you would like the number to contact someone at that Tuscaloosa location, it is 205-758-6647. Whatley Health Services in Tuscaloosa is open from Monday through Friday from 8 in the morning all the way until 8 p.m., which is really great for those 8 to 5 Monday through fivers, Monday through Friday workers. And they're also open every Saturday from 8 in the morning until 3 p.m. And if you don't live in the Tuscaloosa area, they also have satellite offices in Utah, Greensboro, Vernon, Carrollton, Aliceville, Livingston, and Sipsey. So thank you, Whatley Health Services, for being one of our sponsors, and to all of our sponsors that keep us on the air week by week. We honestly and earnestly thank you from the bottom of our hearts. So this is our first broadcast in the month of August.
2: Yay.
3: You seem to have forgotten that it's actually the first Sunday.
2: It is the first Sunday.
3: Well, at Cover Road Church, we went into a corporate fast last week.
2: Yes.
3: So it kind of is running together, I guess.
2: A lot of things are running together right now.
3: Okay. Yeah. There's a lot going on.
2: Yes.
3: But with that being said, happy first Sunday of the month. We hope that, you know, everyone who was able actually made it out to church this morning. And with it being August, Raven, one of the awarenesses that we look into in the month of August is National Immunization Awareness Month.
2: Okay.
3: How you feel about that? Because when you start talking about vaccines and immunizations, it sometimes brings people anxiety.
2: It kind of does. And I'm a vaxxer, so let me just say that. But okay.
3: Proud about it? Because you said it really proud.
2: I am. I believe that you just have to, you know, do some things and pray about the rest. But I will say this, as a mom, my healthcare providers for my children, as well as them getting immunized, getting the immunizations, I'm still nervous about that. That's the point I'm trying to make. So I still get nervous about it. I always do my research on it. But this month is the perfect month to raise awareness for immunizations.
3: Yes.
2: And it's a great time to talk about it because it's also back to school. So you got a lot of kids that are just starting school. And so you have to make sure that those blue cards are up to date.
3: And we still call them blue cards. That just kind of dates you as far as your age, but they're actually not blue anymore. But nonetheless, the point being, you know, I am a school nurse now. I've transitioned out of hospital care and work in school nursing, but that is one of the big things that we do on an ongoing basis is we're constantly running the reports to see which children are up to date with their vaccines. And these are laws and you can get exemptions, but you have to have either a vaccine, a certificate of immunization, or you have to have an exemption form, either medical or religious. So I know you said you were kind of worried about vaccines or you get a little bit nervous.
2: Some
3: people can't take some vaccines medically.
2: Okay.
3: They just can't.
2: Yeah. Mm-hmm.
3: And you do what you do and you pray about it and keep going. But for the rest of us, mm-hmm. vaccines help protect not only the person receiving them, mm-hmm. but they also protect infants, older adults, and people with weakened immune systems. Mm-hmm. So it's just really, really important. They have drastically reduced diseases like measles, polio, meningitis, and whooping cough. Things that back in the day, 50, hundreds of years ago, they would be wiping people out. Polio was running rampant, decades ago. But now we've almost got rid of it.
2: So if you're just tuning in, which I hope not, this is in the first few minutes of the broadcast, we are talking about vaccines, and August is National Vaccine Awareness Month. And so I know at least one of our listeners I know at least one of our listeners is probably cringing right now because she has so many questions and concerns about her kids going to get vaccinated, even though she was vaccinated when she was younger. So it's kind of, you know, it's kind of weird to see our family members grow up, that we grew up together having different ideas about
3: vaccines. We never questioned them.
2: But I love what you just said. The point that you made was that we have eradicated some of the diseases that we had before we were born, or even when our parents were younger, because of vaccines. Is that correct?
3: Yes.
2: And that's a fact that you cannot, when you're talking about vaccines, that right there is a fact that you cannot.
3: You can't erase it.
2: You can't erase it. It's a fact.
3: Literally, who do you know that has polio in 2026?
2: Right now. Yes.
3: I'll wait.
2: Exactly.
3: So, now, am I sitting here and saying that I can promise you that there's not high levels of this toxin or this? I don't know anything about that. And I'm not saying that, you know, all of the concerns mm-hmm. that we have are relevant.
2: And you know what? And I say this all the time, that it's important to have a good relationship with your doctor, because sometimes just talking these things through with your healthcare provider can eliminate some of your fears and concerns.
3: Absolutely. Absolutely. But back to school is a great time to review your child's immunization record mm-hmm. and schedule any needed vaccines. And that's why I'm happy that August and we're approaching school. This is a good time to do this. If your child is in need of their vaccines, and we have things like measles, mumps, and rubella, mm-hmm. diphtheria, tetanus. When we start talking about these things, when they're going into school, guys, we have to have them, or we have to have an exemption. And mm-hmm. I want to just go back to one of our sponsors. Whatley Health Services does offer immunizations, and mm-hmm. not just for children, but if you work in healthcare, you have to have a hepatitis B vaccine.
2: Yep.
3: You have to have quite a few things. You either have to have had chickenpox. So mm-hmm. I don't have to get the chickenpox vaccine because I've had it.
2: Yeah, you have
3: and
2: to get
3: your titers.
2: Mm-hmm.
3: Yeah, but you have to get TB vaccines mm-hmm. or mm-hmm. be tested. So even if you're an adult, I'm going to send y'all right back to Whiteley Health Services. But adults need other vaccines too. Tetanus boosters, shingles. If you've had chickenpox,
2: okay.
3: You can also get shingles. And from what I've heard, it is nothing nice to have shingles.
2: Okay.
3: Flu vaccines, which come around annually. And we're mm-hmm. getting ready for
2: flu vaccines.
3: Yeah,
2: yeah.
3: It's getting wrapped up again. The other COVID-19 that nobody likes to talk about. I know it. And RSV for eligible adults, as well as pneumococcal vaccines.
2: Okay.
3: For adults. So vaccines, mm-hmm. I know we often think about vaccines because of school and children, but our adults, y'all, we need to find a way to protect ourselves.
2: We do. Prevention, and you know what? An ounce of prevention beats a pound of cure, right?
3: Yes.
2: Is that what they say?
3: Yes.
2: So I am all about prevention, whether it is at work, whether it's in government, whether it's in our community. I am absolutely 100% about prevention. So we're going to continue to talk about immunizations all month long, all day today, you know, for the time that we're here.
3: And it's a personal choice. I'm not saying it's a personal choice. You absolutely need to go.
2: We're not forcing you, baby sis. We not.
3: No, because you have to make these decisions.
2: You have to make your own decisions. But I do feel that there are some good facts for us to hold on to when it comes to us being vaccinated. So listen, while we are talking about school, I would like to give a shout out and say thank you and invite everyone to come and join the Word of Faith Church. They are having a community prayer day. Y'all, that is the Word of Faith Church. They are under the leadership of Pastor Steve Hamner. They will be meeting this Friday, August the 7th at Westline Middle School. So here in the city of Tuscaloosa, y'all know that schools don't start until August the 10th. So we still have a full week before school starts. So the Word of Faith Church right here in Tuscaloosa under the leadership of Pastor Steve Hamner will be having a community prayer day this Friday, August the 7th at 11 a.m. All are welcome. Y'all, this is a time for us to get ahead of what the devil's agenda is already planned to be, which we know that he comes to steal, kill, and destroy. So this will be an opportunity for us to meet with the Word of Faith Church as they get ready to pray over the school and for the faculty staff and students that they have a great school year. So we want to thank the Word of Faith Church, Pastor Steve Hamner, and all of the leadership and the members there at that church for organizing and putting this day together. And y'all know what? I've attended. I think I go every year. I know I went last year. But it was a really nice atmosphere. I mean, like, the presence of God was really there. And after we had a corporate prayer, then we were able to break off, and some of the attendees were able to walk down the halls and anoint the doors and the classrooms and pray for and with some of the teachers and staff that were there. So, y'all, listen. This Friday, August the 7th at 11 a.m., we need to be present with Word of Faith Church right here in Tuscaloosa. We will be meeting at Westline Middle School. So,
3: and if you cannot attend for some reason, I know that's a work day for a lot of people, at least, you know, put it on the tablet of your heart and pause and pray with them, because prayers are not bound by distance. So
2: they're not. No.
3: Still be praying in your heart and pulling together.
2: God is
3: the Bible says we just need to be on one accord.
2: Amen.
3: And if my people who are called by my name
2: will humble themselves.
3: Absolutely.
2: And pray.
3: That's the key word. If we will all come together and pray, y'all, we can move mountains together.
2: Sure can.
3: So that is this Friday.
2: This Friday, August the 7th at 11 a.m., Word of Faith Church will be meeting at Westline Middle School. And so, listen, we are not just praying for Westline. We are praying for all of our schools here in the city of Tuscaloosa and across our nation. You know, sometimes it's easy to feel like we can keep our kids safe if we just keep them at home, but we can't just keep them sheltered like that. However, y'all know who can.
3: God.
2: And I want to read y'all one of my favorite scriptures, something that I tell my children to read every morning. And I hope they do. I hope they're listening today. I hope they do. But one of my favorites, y'all, anytime that I just have a free moment, whether I'm at work, at City Hall, it doesn't matter. Anytime I have a free moment, I try to physically grab my Bible. And when I do, my favorite book of the Bible is, you know, T-T-N-K?
3: Psalms.
2: It's Psalms. One of my favorite scriptures is Psalms 91, and it says, "He who dwells in the secret place of the Most High shall abide under the shadow of the Almighty. I will say of the Lord, He is my refuge and my fortress, my God, in Him will I trust. Surely He shall deliver me from the snare of the fowler and from the perilous pestilence. He shall cover you. He shall cover all of our students with His feathers. And under His wings you shall take refuge. His truth and His buckler, His truth shall be your shield and buckler. You shall not be afraid of the terror by night, nor of the arrow that flies by day, nor of the pestilence that walks in darkness, nor of the destruction that lays waste at noonday. 1,000 may fall at your side and 10,000 at your right hand, but it shall not come near you. Only with your eyes shall you look and see the reward of the wicked, because you have made the Lord, who is my refuge, even the Most High, your dwelling place. No evil shall befall you, nor shall any plague come near your dwelling." One of my favorite verses. "For He shall give His angels charge over you to keep you in all your ways. In their hands, they shall bear you up, lest you dash your foot against a stone. You shall tread upon the lion and the cobra, the young lion and the serpent you shall trample underfoot. Because He has set His love upon me, because they have set His love upon God, therefore He will deliver them. He will set them on high because they have known His name. They shall call upon Him and He will answer them. I will be with you in trouble." God will be with our kids regardless of where we send them. He will deliver them and honor them. And with long life, my other favorite verse in this chapter, "and with long life will He satisfy them and show him His salvation." So y'all, that's something that I pray over my family, over my household every single morning. When I wake up, the first thing I try to make a habit of grabbing for is not my phone, but my Bible. And like I said, this book of Psalms is one of my favorite books in the Bible. So I can always just open up the book of Psalms and anything in there just automatically starts to speak to me. So once again, this Friday at 11 a.m., Friday, August the 7th, let's meet, let's touch and agree with the Word of Faith Church as they get ready to pray over the campus of Westline and for all of our schools in the city of Tuscaloosa.
3: 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I am your co-host, T-Town K, and I'm in the studio with your host, Raven Howard. We want to send some love to our sponsors once again. I want to just give a shout out to Whatley Health Services with its main campus here in Tuscaloosa at 2731 Martin Luther King Boulevard. And the phone number there is 205-758-6647. They have services in pediatrics, dentistry, podiatry, women's health, adult health, mental health, sports physicals, HIV and AIDS care, internal medicine, nutrition services. And as we are talking about August being National Immunization Awareness Month, I do want to just throw that out there that they do offer immunizations. They have a lab and pharmacy on site. They are open Monday through Friday from 8 in the morning until 8 p.m. And on Saturdays, they're open from 8 to 3, and they offer services in adult medicine and mental health. Thank you, Whatley.
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3: 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And that is one of my prayers for everybody today, that we just stand on our faith and stand on the promises of God, no matter what it looks like in the interim. 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
2: 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I am your host, Raven Howard, and I hope you are enjoying your Sunday afternoon. If you will, just jam with us for a moment as we take a quick break here in the studio.
5: How many of you folks from out of town had a little attack of the devil just before you got here or came here? How many of you almost thought you weren't going to make it, but the Lord somehow brought you through? Look at somebody and say, the devil.

Now just stomp on them. He's under your feet one time. I want you to remember this good old song, one of the songs my mom taught me when I was a little boy. She, if you know it, just catch on with me and sing it. It goes like this. Jesus, I'm

You're listening to T-Town's Buzz. I am your host, Raven Howard, joined here in the studio with your co-host, T-Town K. Just thank you so much for tuning in. We are just taking a quick break here in the studio. We thank y'all for listening. 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

0: Once again, thank you for tuning in to T-Town's Buzz. I am your host, Raven Howard. So as promised, as we do every Sunday, I want to remind you all of some events that are taking place. So on Thursday, is it Thursday? Yes. On Thursday of this week, August the 6th, from 6 p.m. to 8 p.m., y'all, there will be a backpack drive that will be held at the McDonough Hughes Center. And this backpack drive is sponsored by Beulah Baptist Church right here in Tuscaloosa, where Reverend David E. Gay Jr. is the pastor, along with Steve Green from More Than Conquerors Church out of Birmingham, and Pastor Leon Lee from the Church of Judah. They will be hosting a back-to-school rally on August the 6th. Y'all, this back-to-school rally will be from 6 to 8 p.m. at the McDonough Hughes Center. And so for those of you in Tuscaloosa that know where the McDonough Hughes Center is located, it's right there on MLK Jr. Boulevard, right next to Mont Wadley. Y'all, you don't want to miss this backpack giveaway. They will be giving away 1,500 backpacks filled with school supplies. They will also have food, and they will have a giveaway for tablets and two big screen TVs. So we want to, first of all, say thank you to our Beulah Baptist Church family for always leading in our community. Thank you to Reverend David Gay for being a leader in our community. We would also like to say thank you to the partners that partner with Beulah Baptist Church, Pastor Steve Green from More Than Conquerors out of Birmingham, Alabama, as well as the Church of Judah right here in Tuscaloosa with Pastor Leon Lee. We would like to say thank you to all of you for helping give back to the community. So that is August the 6th from 6 to 8 p.m. So y'all, it starts in the evening. This is a week before school. You don't want to miss this. But also, along with the 1,500 backpacks that will be filled with supplies, the food, the tablets that will be given away, and the big screen TVs that you will have a chance to raffle for, starting at 3 o'clock at Beulah Baptist Church at 3 p.m. on August the 6th, the same day, there will be free haircuts for our students. There will be free haircuts at Beulah Baptist Church. So I want y'all to remember that on August the 6th, we have a long day. Y'all get there early for those haircuts, because trust me, y'all are not the only ones that are hearing this broadcast. So to all of our listeners, if you got kids in the house that need a haircut, get to Beulah Baptist Church early on August the 6th. And then after you get your haircut, come on over to the McDonough Hughes Center from 6 to 8 p.m. Get at Beulah Baptist at 3 o'clock that afternoon for your haircuts. And then once you get your haircuts, go on over to the McDonough Hughes Center at 6 p.m. for the backpack giveaway and back to school rally. Once again, we want to say thank you to Pastor David Gay for putting this together right here in the city of Tuscaloosa for all of our students.
1: And as we're getting ready for back to school, there's no surprise that we have a lot of backpack drives and school supplies giveaway. We have another one that is scheduled for this upcoming Saturday, August the 8th, from 10 a.m. to 2 p.m. This is sponsored by the Howard Initiative in partnership with Culver Road Church. It is a back to school giveaway. Now, I want you to listen very carefully to this part, because unlike a lot of the other backpack drives and school supply giveaways, this one is tailored specifically for children from pre-K to fifth grade. So these are for our younger children. They will be giving away school supplies, backpacks. There will be food, bounce houses, some face painting, popcorn, and many, many other things that will be beneficial and fun for our younger students. So this is this upcoming Saturday, August the 8th, from 10 in the morning until 2 p.m. And if you would like more information, you can call 205-462-7791. The address for that back-to-school drive on this Saturday is at the Culver Road Church on 2711 Culver Road, Tuscaloosa, Alabama, 35401. That is right next to Oakdale Elementary School and right next to KSV Restaurant. So again, that is this Saturday, August the 8th. We had the founder of the Howard Initiative was in the studio with us, or she called in last week to give us a lot of details about that. But we want to thank everyone who is involved in or with or partnering with any organization across our listening area that is giving back to the community. We know how stressful and how much money sometimes it can take to get school supplies and clothes and get yourself together for back to school. So we want to thank everyone who is giving back to the community.
0: We do want to say thank you to everyone that has contributed to the back to school giveaways that we've had in our community already. So y'all listen, we are in the home stretch. So if you missed any of the back to school drives that we had last weekend, I was blessed to go to two, and I appreciate all of our community leaders for hosting those back to school drives. If you didn't make it there in time before all of the backpacks got away, you have two more opportunities. So don't forget those opportunities. You have two more opportunities to help these kids feel that they are not just prepared, but they're over prepared. We want their cup running over. We want them to have a mind that is focused on their educational instructions as they go back into the classroom. And we want our students to feel the love of the community as they head back to the classrooms.
1: Yes. I do want to take a moment before we get back to our previous discussion, and I do want to give a couple of shout outs. I want to give a shout out to one of my dear sweetheart students. I've just recently job transitioned. So I've done my first year in school nursing over the last school year, and I've transitioned recently. And I was sent a photograph from one of the parents that was showing how a student, once she found out that I wouldn't be returning to the school, she was standing at my door crying. And she was really, really sad. So my heart is, I just want to say real loud and proud, there's a piece of my heart that will always be with those first students that I was able to care for.
0: Of course.
1: While working in the school system. So I do want to give a shout out to one of my dear friends and students in Tuscaloosa area, Shamea. Shamea, I hope that you have a wonderful start to this upcoming school year. I want to give a shout out to a good friend of mine, Mr. Darrell Haney, over

0: Cultural Arts Center is located downtown. But I want some of y'all to get out your comfort zone. Meet us there. And let me tell y'all something. Let me tell y'all, I have a love for the arts. So I've already got this on my calendar. I'm excited to see what the upcoming season will reveal. But can I tell you why I have a love for arts?
1: Why is that?
0: Because I used to see my sister on stage when I was younger.
1: Am I the reason? You are,
2: yes, girl. So yes. Let me just say, and I gotta say this
0: and
2: clearly
0: I'm
2: over
0: see
2: radio.
0: My niece. Yeah.
2: I was a thespian.
0: Yes.
2: Thespian. So
0: y'all.
2: I was always on stage
0: like
2: acting
0: bird.
2: And
0: yeah.
2: putting on. And I had so much fun. I didn't know that that was what got you into
0: yes,
2: the arts.
0: I love the arts. So I remember
2: okay.
0: that. I remember one of your biggest plays.
2: Once on this island.
0: Yeah, but I know there were some more. And I already have it on my calendar. There's a show coming up at the Brown Bean Theater called uh-huh. Clue. I love mysteries.
2: Ooh.
0: So, y'all, I like to go to the Pay What You Can night. That's uh-huh. always fun. But then if you have a chance to go back and see how, like, they have cleaned up their act and got everything together, like, by that last night, it's just fun. It's just fun to watch people like in real time performing. So y'all, on August the 7th, that is Friday, on August the 7th from 5 p.m. to 7 p.m., this is just something fun. Let the kids get that like last little bit of summer jitters out. Go have fun with them. And I really want y'all to go downtown to the Diana Washington Cultural Arts Center. A lot of times when we have events here in our city, they cost. But there is no cost to attend this event. This is a great way to introduce the arts or to get more involved with an arts right here in your community. Tuscaloosa has so much to offer, so I really want y'all to be a part of everything that's going on here in the community. So we will be back. We will also be at the Back to School Bash at the Diana Washington Cultural Arts Museum to see what kind of upcoming seasons we will be having here in the arts.
2: And just to remind everybody that on Saturday, August the 8th, the student does need to be present with you.
0: Yes, on August. Okay, so some of our listeners are texting us. Yes. So for the backpack drive that will be held from
2: 10 to 2,
0: students do have to be present to receive their backpacks.
2: And that's the one at Coverall Church this Saturday.
0: It's specifically at Coverall Church this Saturday. But y'all, if y'all want to get backpacks for them kids, let them kids get out the house with y'all and go get their backpacks.
2: Yeah, and
0: let
2: it's going to be fun, and there'll be yeah. some activities and some
0: exactly,
2: things for them to
0: exactly,
2: do.
0: Exactly, exactly. So take the kids. So y'all, we have this last week, I know we got a lot to do. We got to finish up the school shopping, and we got to do the hair and all of that. But do still try to make some of these events, because it takes a lot of work for our community leaders to host these events. If you're just not tuning in, I hope not, but you're listening to T-Town's Buzz. I am your host, Raven Howard, joined here in the studio with our co-host,
2: T-Town K.
0: We would like to say thank you once again to our sponsors at Fowler Heating and Cooling. 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So, y'all, if y'all are in need of any heating and cooling services, then please give Mr. Ted Fowler a call at 205-454-6528. And when you call him for your heating and cooling needs, because I know you will, make sure that you tell him that you heard about him on the radio. We would also like to say,
2: I just want to just throw the plug in there, y'all. We are not done with hot weather.
0: Are we not?
2: No, we're not done. We just
0: y'all
2: got in August, and we got to go all the way to September.
0: It's already the holidays to me, though.
2: No, well, it's the holidays because of back to school.
0: Back to school, but then I just love the holidays. Like, these next 4 months, is it 4 months? These next 4 months are like my favorite months out of the year.
2: Really?
0: I like August, September,
2: of the year
0: October,
2: too.
0: November, December, 5 months, I guess.
2: But it is so much better
0: yes.
2: to have your unit serviced before it just goes out.
0: Yes.
2: Get somebody to come out there and look at it, y'all. These units have been working hard
0: all summer. 100 degree weather, y'all.
2: Yes.
0: We've been putting the work in on these units.
2: Yes. So show some love to your unit. Like Raven was saying earlier about the vaccines, an ounce of prevention is worth a pound of cure.
0: Mm-hmm.
2: So you know, if it's been a while since you've had filters changed or had your freon checked or whatever, I don't know all the technical terms, but I know somebody who knows.
0: Take care of it,
2: Mr. Ted Fowler knows.
0: Mm-hmm.
2: So y'all
0: mm-hmm.
2: save his number, because you might not need it today, but if when your air conditioning go out, you don't need to be questioning where I'm gonna go. And
0: nope,
2: you know,
0: save that number. Mm-hmm. And remind him, remember, tell him that you heard about him on T-Town's Buzz. That's 205-454-6528. That's Ted Fowler with Heating and Cooling. Fowler Heating and Cooling. We would also like to say thank you to our sponsors at Kim's Occasions. Thank you so much.

0: For helping us here, and not only in the community but also at T-Town's Buzz. And once again, we would like to say thank you to Cinco Vending Services and Alabama Mechanical Systems and Conveyors. So y'all,
1: this would not be possible without Whatley Health Services. They are open at that Tuscaloosa site from Monday through Friday, 8 in the morning all the way until 8 p.m. And they do have Saturday hours from 8 a.m. to 3 p.m. in adult medicine and mental health. If you would like to give them a call, the number is 758-6647. And if by chance you live outside of Tuscaloosa County, just keep in mind that they do have offices in Utah, Greensboro, Vernon, Carrollton, Aliceville, Livingston, and Sipsey. So do not hesitate to give Whatley Health Services a call for all of your health needs.
0: And remember that Whatley Health Services, they do walk-ins.
1: They do.
0: And as a mom and just with some years of experience, make sure, like, this is a great week to check your child's immunizations.
1: Yes.
0: This is the, you hate to get there on the first day after you done got through all of this excitement, only to find out, you know what, we don't have their shot records.
1: And it's funny, I feel bad because you've had all summer.
0: You've had all summer.
1: And I've been
0: That's
1: guilty
0: true.
1: Of waiting and not doing anything all summer and then getting that call from the school nurse. Like, yeah, we need you to fix this.
0: Yeah, you're right. But you know what? We listen. We don't judge here at T-Town's Buzz.
1: Don't judge.
0: Because this week, let me make sure it's on my calendar. Yeah, we have a few doctor's appointments we got to make. The kids.
1: At the last minute?
0: Yes. Like, because we've been having fun this summer. So literally, the kids have several appointments the week before school. We're going to get it in.
1: As long as you get it in.
0: We're going to get it in. It'll be ready. Everything will be straight before August the 10th. Thank y'all.
1: Now, I do want to say, when we're talking about vaccines, they are not just for kids. They are for adults.
0: Yes,
1: there are certain vaccines that adults should consider getting every year, being the flu and potentially the COVID. And I'm just going to put in a shameless plug. I did not want to get the COVID vaccine, but I did. My husband and I got it. And when I ended up getting COVID, the severity was so much different than what everybody else had said. So the way that vaccines work is that they introduce you to a safe, healthy dose of certain diseases so that if you come in contact with them, you won't die or you won't have the severe. I mean, I know it sounds bad, but you have to remember how many people die worldwide of flu.
0: That's true.
1: Literally
0: the
1: kills
0: flu,
1: people every year.
0: Yes,
1: so,
0: that's true.
1: I had my daughter in the studio and she looked up. She's like, what?
0: Yes,
1: but,
0: that's
1: you know,
0: true.
1: So it's not the vaccine does not keep you from getting the virus. It saves you from getting severe cases of the virus. It saves you in some cases from getting severe debilitation from certain diseases. That's not to say you won't get it, but getting COVID with the vaccine, I did a lot better.
0: Yes.
1: Than some people. I was looking at young people, like my son, when he got it, he was unvaccinated and he was sick.
0: Yes.
1: Oxygen levels were low. Mm-hmm. He was sick.
0: Yeah,
1: one of our listeners.
0: One of our listeners just sent us the stress emoji. Listen,
1: are they stressed out?
0: Listen, we are not forcing it. We just saying like this is August
1: this is the month
0: is
1: to talk about it.
0: Awareness month. So let's talk about it. Now, I did the first time I got COVID, I was not vaccinated, and it was rough. But then I got COVID again shortly after that, and I was vaccinated, and it wasn't as bad. But I did. I'm gonna be honest. I had fears about the vaccine, but then when I caught COVID, being a previous asthmatic, once I got COVID, I was nervous about that. And when you are nervous or stressed, it's harder to heal. So
1: yes.
0: I just, it was easier for me to just go ahead and get the vaccine. Also, during that time, I had to travel with the city. And for some reason, we were in New York, we had to have proof that we were vaccinated in order to get in some government building. So whether you have a choice or not, if you have
1: you
0: to think about
1: something
0: it,
1: something I want people to
0: it.
1: Understand.
0: Mm-hmm.
1: You said, I didn't have the vaccine and I caught COVID and then I got the vaccine. But I know some people will say, well, I'll just take my chances and get the disease, because you can get immunity
0: from having the virus.
1: Mm-hmm. But how much damage or worse or detrimental is it for you to actually catch polio? Like, who wants to catch polio to be immune to polio?
0: Exactly, because you don't know what your reactions might be and what the quality of your life or your life might be like after you catch that disease. So also, we need to talk about why we need to get certain vaccinations again, like the flu. Is it because the strains change?
1: They do. And yes, basically. That's what
0: it
1: is. Yeah.
0: So
1: these are like living things.
0: Yes.
1: Yeah, viruses and
0: these what's the word I'm looking for? So they
1: mutate.
0: Mutate. That's the word. Yeah,
1: they do.
0: That's the scientific word. Change. Yes. They mutate. So, so once again, to our listener that just sent us the stress face, we're not forcing vaccines. We're just saying.
1: But listen, we have to talk about it.
0: We have to talk about it.
1: And because people perish for a lack of knowledge.
0: That's
1: so
0: true.
1: So let's
0: that's
1: put
0: true.
1: All the information out here. And I 100% agree. We have to have healthcare providers that will sit and listen to these concerns.
0: Mm-hmm.
1: I mean, to just ignore the subject completely
0: is not
1: good. No, it's not helpful.
0: Mm-mm. Talk
1: but
0: about
1: if I
0: your
1: have
0: concerns.
1: Let's talk about them. And I mean, I've had doctors sit and say, well, you don't have to get it, but if you get the flu, it could probably be bad. So the choice is yours. You can take your chances with the flu, or you can get a flu vaccine and maybe not feel so great for a few days. Nothing, and we also have to remember, nothing is 100%. I'm not here pushing vaccines on people saying, yes, 100% guaranteed, you will not get sick. No, you may. But, I mean, it's really, vaccines are considered one of the most cost-effective things that medicine has gotten right.
0: Prevention is important, y'all.
1: Prevention.
0: Prevention is important. Prevention is important. And as you think about prevention, your preventative measures, and as you're getting the kids ready for school, or if you're just not sure, then stopping by Whatley Health Services might be the stop that you need to add to your agenda this week.
1: Yes. Just stop by.
0: They accept walk-ins and they're accepting new patients. So just stop by and talk to them. Make sure these kids are ready. Because you know what? I know what I don't want to happen on August the 10th. They need to just go to school.
1: They need to not be out of school.
0: Exactly.
1: Yes.
0: Exactly. They just go. Y'all going to school.
1: And y'all know kids share germs.
0: Like, and y'all know it. Yes. Yes.
1: They're
0: and
1: not so, particular about germs as much as the adults are.
0: They're not. And something else about kids, y'all, another reason why August is the perfect month to talk about immunizations is because they share so many germs when they go back to school. Everything is germy. They don't care. So, yeah, this is a great time to remember to update the shot records.
1: Do you remember I had a child that was hospitalized for RSV?
0: I do.
1: Yeah.
0: I think that was the only... Well, no, we've had two kids in our family, right?
1: I know I had one.
0: Okay.
1: To be hospitalized.
0: Yeah,
1: so,
0: and that's a scary
1: thought. It is very scary. Mm-hmm. And I'm like, RSV, are you kidding me? They were like, yeah.
0: I remember that, yeah. So that is a scary thought.
1: So those are the reasons that, you know, that we want to bring awareness to vaccines. Like, the choice is yours, ultimately. But if I had the choice of being with somebody who's been sick or has immunity built up, and I know that they're less likely to be sick and contagious to me, I'm going to choose that person every time over someone who's just an open...
0: Y'all, we don't judge here.
1: No, we don't.
0: We talk and we don't judge, whatever the case here at T-Sounds Buzz. But August is immunization.
1: National Immunization Month.
0: That's
1: and just
0: August.
1: You
0: we
1: need to know the laws regarding, and those laws, mind you, those laws have changed recently.
0: Okay.
1: With the new administration that we have, the laws have changed recently regarding immunization recommendations that come from the CDC.
0: Now, that's true, too.
1: So just be mindful of that. That's why we say I don't push either way. I just want because a lot of times when you have the knowledge, it gets rid of a lot of worry
0: now,
1: and anxiety.
0: Now, that's true, too. That's true.
1: Have the knowledge to make the best decision for your family.
0: Feel knowledgeable. Do your own research. Always do your own research. Always do your own research, as well as talk to your healthcare providers. I'm going to take your time. You're going to slow down when you walk into the room with me.
1: Yes.
0: We going to communicate. First of all, hey, how you doing?
1: I'm going to make
0: start
1: you know
0: there.
1: What? I want my doctor to not want me to have to keep coming back.
0: Exactly.
1: So when you come in here to sit down with me, we're going to have a conversation.
0: We're going to have a conversation.
1: You're going to answer some questions.
0: You're going to answer. I'm going to have a lot of questions. Some of them might not even make sense as they come out of my mouth. But still, you're my doctor.
1: Yes.
0: So I'm going to say it to you. I can say it to you. You're my doctor.
1: Who else is supposed to help me with this? You're my person.
0: And if I need a specialist, you can help me with that, too.
1: Yes. So, again, like I said, we're going to be pushing and talking about Whatley Health Services for your healthcare needs. They've been with
0: all
1: us.
0: All of them. Mm-hmm.
1: And we do appreciate them sponsoring this show. But this is good healthcare. They've been providing care for, 40 years?
0: 40 years, y'all. You can't beat that.
1: And we've got to get Ms. Tamara Snoddy back in with those history facts. Because
0: she
1: will tell y'all all about the history of Whatley Health Services and how it got started by the high school students and all these different things. I don't want to misquote anything of the history, but we do need to just thank you, Maya Whatley.
0: Thank you. Thank you for being a convenience here in the city of Tuscaloosa. We have no reasons not to take the best care of our bodies.
1: Yes.
0: So y'all, this week, even if it's last minute, go ahead and get all of those doctor's appointments out the way or whatever you got to do. Let's make sure these kids are ready for school at the bus stop on time if they ride the bus, whatever the case may be, because August the 10th is coming. And y'all know what? When we were playing that song earlier, what was that song?
1: Jesus, I'll never forget.
0: Yeah, you know, I don't know what y'all be thankful for, but I just be thankful every day. God, thank you for bringing us through the summer. I'm thankful for just the small things.
1: Yes.
0: Thank you for bringing us through the summer. Thank you for waking us up this morning.
1: Listen, I be happy at 1 o'clock every day for the past week. I've been happy that God been bringing me through the fast.
0: Yes, y'all.
1: I'm serious.
0: Y'all,
1: like that.
0: Yes.
1: I've been like that. God has been just helping me stay the course. I did have two bad days.
0: Yeah, I did. Friday, I'm not gonna say bad, but Friday was like I ate, y'all. I'm just gonna be honest, I did. Friday morning, yeah, I ate Friday, and then when I messed up Friday, that's how the enemy gets you, because when I messed up on Friday, I went on the game and Saturday told him, like, I'm not ready to mess up Friday, but this morning I woke up in a good fight. I said, uh-uh, I will not keep cheating on this fast.
1: Please don't.
0: I'm not.
1: But Friday was just bad. I gotta be honest. I'm not perfect.
0: His grace is sufficient. But you know what, y'all? A lot of people just fast at the first of the year, but for whatever reason, the leadership at church said that we needed to go on a fast and
1: we do some fasting and praying. And honestly, now with school getting ready to start and all the things going on, it's the perfect time. Anytime that God tells you to fast and you get to be obedient.
0: So, okay, yeah. Before we go, let me tell you something that's been giving me a little bit of energy is once again the book of Psalms, Psalm 63. Oh God, you are my God. Early will I seek you. My soul thirsts for you. My flesh longs for you in a dry and thirsty land where there is no water. So I have looked for you in the sanctuary to see your power and your glory. That's just been helping me a little bit in the morning, sis. I've been trying. You know, you got to make sure
1: what scripture is that?
0: That's Psalm 63. So, y'all, you are listening to T-Town's Buzz. Thank you for joining us here in the studio today. We are down to the last few minutes of the show. Just want to remind y'all and hope that I see you all out somewhere. Y'all, we got 3 or 4 different events from August the 6th to August the 8th that I hope to see y'all at. And let me put on my councilwoman hat this Tuesday, of course, from 1:30 until you can always join us at City Hall if you're interested in what the city of Tuscaloosa has going on. If you just want to be a part of the municipal process here in the city, you can always join us at City Hall. Our council meetings start at 5 p.m. Our committee meetings start every Tuesday at 1:30. And y'all, District 2 can look forward to our upcoming quarterly town hall meeting, which will be held the second Thursday in September. But as we get closer to that date, I'll be giving y'all more reminders. And before we have that next upcoming town hall, we will have a mini town hall here on the radio so that we can go over, you know, so that y'all can just kind of see where we were a few months ago and where we are now, give y'all some good updates. So just remember that Councilwoman Raven Howard will have those updates coming to you very soon by the end of the month. Once again, thank you for tuning in to T-Town's Buzz.
1: We have something on August the 12th. You were telling us we need to remember that date as far as politics is concerned.
0: Yes, August the 12th. So you all, what I want y'all to do concerning August the 12th, this is what I need y'all to do. And we don't have a lot of time. I do want to give a shout out. Before I say that, let me give a shout out to Christ Baptist Church and to Pastor Bruce Henderson Sr. from the pastor of Friendship Baptist. Y'all, he was the guest speaker at the One Night Revival. If you missed it, you missed it. But the pastor of Christ Baptist Church is my good friend, Dr. Ramsey O'Daniel. He's the senior pastor, and I had the honor of being the guest speaker at the One Night Revival that was held at Christ Baptist Church. I had the honor of hearing Pastor Bruce Henderson Sr. I hear how y'all do it out there at Friendship Baptist, because it was absolutely fabulous. Pastor David Gay was there, as well as Reverend Reese. Y'all, the house was packed. It was nice. It was a great time. But I was able to speak to our voters. I was supposed to speak about the importance of voting. And we don't have a lot of time left here today. But I knew that if I would have went to Christ Baptist Church talking about the importance of voting, I was going to be preaching to the choir. So what I want to say about August the 12th is the same thing that I said Thursday night. And this is just a little piece of it, is that we have to focus more on voter turnout. So on August the 12th, there will be some Republicans that will be running and more than just District 7, but in Congressional District 7, Terry Sewell in August will have some competition on the Republican side. So she's a Democrat. So regardless of which side you're on, what I want you to focus on right now, if you need to go to the polls to vote, if you're voting on August the 12th, please do so. That

0: Will be August the 12th, so we have about two more weeks. No, I'm sorry, it'll be August the 11th.
1: Yeah, because it's always on a Tuesday.
0: It's on that Tuesday, yeah. It's August the 11th. And what I want to say is that even if you're not going to the polls to vote, right now is the perfect time to start talking about and encouraging voter turnout. We do good with getting people registered to vote, but do we follow up with them? All right. And so we're going to spend a lot more time in the next few weeks talking about voter turnout, as well as getting people registered to vote. But making sure that we all show up at the polls on November the 3rd is going to be our main goal and our main focus in the upcoming weeks here at T-Town's Buzz.
1: Just want to give a birthday shout out to yours truly, the T-Town Buzz crew. Y'all, we're coming up on a year on the air, and we just want to thank everyone who has been supporting us along the way. Continue to keep us in your prayers as I close out in a prayer now. Heavenly Father, thank you for your love and protection. Give us wisdom. Keep our families safe and healthy. Keep our students safe, healthy, and covered in your blood. And help us care for one another with compassion. In Jesus' name we pray. Amen.
0: Amen. Thank you so much, T-Sounds Buzz. Y'all have a great week. I look forward to seeing y'all this week.
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Father, in the name of Jesus Christ, just a few more minutes of your time. I don't mind. I ask you to help. Ask you to anoint. Ask you to give strength in the name of Jesus. Lord, you know what we need better than we know ourselves. Give us a word today, Lord, from heaven. Give us a word today, Lord. In the name of Jesus Christ. Let the words of my mouth and the meditation of my heart be acceptable in thy sight, O Lord, thy strength and my redeemer. And I thank you again, Lord, for the opportunity to minister again to your people. In your name I pray. Amen. Our text will be found. Sorry we didn't have announce it. Coming from 2 Timothy chapter 4, verses 3 and 4. 2 Timothy chapter 4.

4, verses 3 and verse 4. It reads, "For the time will come when they will not endure sound doctrine, but after their own lust shall they heap to themselves teachers having itching ears, and they shall turn away their ears from the truth and shall turn unto fables." You may have your seat.

Some of you already know I have been teaching from 1 Timothy and 2 Timothy for several weeks now, doing Bible study. Today I feel led of the Lord to preach from this 4th chapter, verse 3 and 4. And for the subject I want to use today, they will not endure sound doctrine. I want to say it again. They will not endure sound doctrine. To do that, and to not to do that, I want to add to that, you better hold on. You better hold on. Church, if you don't mind, turn to the person to your right and tell them, you better hold on. Now turn to your left and repeat it again. Tell them, you better hold on. And I'm serious. God's serious. The word of God is serious. This is no joking matter. It's no joking matter at all. Amen. You better hold on. You better hold on, because so many have left this walk of life and they let everything go concerning what God told them to do. You better hold on. Church, as we await the glorious appearance of our Lord and Savior Jesus Christ, there are many indications that the hour is late and the time of our redemption is nearer than we first believed. Then we first believe. We can certainly see the indication that not only the church age is coming to a close, but we see things that wrapped around us has already been prophesied that is happening today. There are signs not only outside of the church, but there are signs on the inside of the church. This church age that we are in today. We know the outside, the Bible speaks of wars and rumors of war. Outside, you talk about there are devils kind of earthquakes that taking place. And we see what's going on, but

0: For some reason or another, man ignoring what the word of God says. But here in this text right here, he talks about what's going on the inside of the church, not the outside. Oh, it's a dangerous thing to drift away from the Almighty God. It's a dangerous thing to lose interest in the word of God and what God tells us that we need to do to stay in tune with heaven. It's a dangerous thing. There are signs within the church, amen, and we see in this church age a falling away. A falling away. Oh, yes, we do. I'm not blind to the fact. I see a falling away. People find more to do. Yeah, I'm finna get you mad now. Finna make you mad today. And the reason why that you get mad because you don't want truth. You don't want truth. But I'm finna make you mad today. Amen. People find more to do on Sunday morning than any other day in the week. I got to do this. I got to go do that. I got to do that. I got to stay here. I got. You got everything to do on Sunday morning when he told you to be in the house of the Lord. That's what he told you. Now, I understand there are times when you can't be here, but when you make it a habit, you put everything else before the word of God. Oh, yes, you're blind. You can't see. You cannot see. The saints of God ought to be in church on Sunday morning. I don't care if I don't get an amen. I'm going to say it again. Amen. I'm not responsible for your applause. I'm your response. I'm responsible for telling you the truth. That's what I'm responsible for. Amen. David says in the book of Psalms 122 and verse 1, I was glad when they said unto me, let us go into the house of the Lord. That verse is not for everybody. Oh, no, it's not. No, it's not. That verse is not for everybody. So don't tell no lie in church. Amen, amen. That verse is just for the one, amen, who love to come to church. That, you got folk, amen, amen, go everywhere else but to the house of God. Y'all don't hear me up in here. I said not for everybody, but it should be. It should be. Amen. Now, let me make it a little bit more plainer. Why it should be. Watch this. Watch what I'm finna say right here. Watch what the Lord want me to say to you today. How many you have ever said, amen, before when you were working, amen, I'm not going to work tomorrow. I'm going to take me a day. I'm not sick. Ain't nothing wrong with me. But I just don't want to go to work tomorrow. I'm going to take me a day. I know I have said it many times. Amen. My lifetime. When the morning came, some of you changed your mind. And you went on to the work job anyway. And I'm right about it. Y'all know I'm telling the truth. Amen. Amen. That's what's happening in this text right here today. They didn't want to hear the truth. That's called you turning, you falling away when you don't want to hear the truth. But when you got that check on Friday, or whenever they paid you. But when you got that check, you say, I was glad I came anyway.
1: Yes, sir. Yes, sir.
0: Ma'am, so

0: I came on to work anyway. Amen. Something about the Lord ought to make you glad to say that you are here. He had done so much for you. He's still doing things for you. Amen. You ought to say it like David, I was glad. Are you selfish? Have you asked anybody else to come with you?
1: Yes, sir.
0: It got quiet, didn't it?
1: Yes.
0: Huh? Have you asked anybody else? Or you, yeah, load your little gear up and come on yourself. My friend, there are signs that going on across the globe that it won't be long before our Lord returns. Look at what's going on in Israel right now. God's homeland, where God dwelled when he was up on this earth, his son Jesus, the homeland, has already been prophesied, amen, that these things shall come to pass. I hear preachers, I want y'all to hear this, please. I hear so many ministers, preachers, stand up in the pulpit and blow y'all head up, telling you that there's going to be a huge revival, global awakening then. Amen. Prior to the coming of our Lord and Savior Jesus. That's not true. Amen. That's false teaching. There's nowhere in the Bible that there's going to be a global awakening. The only awakening that you're going to, the next awakening that you're going to see is when Christ cracked those eastern clouds. Amen. Amen. He said, the dead in Christ shall rise first, and they that remain shall be caught up. That's the only awakening that you're going to get from the Bible. Amen, amen. Look at your text. Look at your text. Well, if that's going to be a global awakening, a big revival, the word of God is wrong. Paul said, for the time will come. It says right the opposite what man is saying today. Now, you can have a revival within yourself.
1: Yes,
0: now, understand. Now, we have church revival. Now, we're living in an age now, amen, well, pastor don't want us a whole week when we used to do 2 weeks. Now they're narrowing down to 3 nights and some having them 2 nights. And now, what in the world you mean there's going to be an awakening? You can't even come to church a week. What's wrong with us? Do we really love God like we say we do? Are we come out of just convenience? Are we coming just out of habit? Y'all better help me up in here. No. The word is not wrong. It's the one that handling it is wrong. Because my Bible say right the opposite. You can listen to it. Everybody got a cell phone now preaching. Everybody got a YouTube page, got this. Everybody done called themselves. You better make sure God call you. Because you playing with full life. And some of these folk having never been born again, but they can get a cell phone and give you a sermon and never had a relationship with Jesus. Your cell phone called you to the ministry, not God. You should have heard God's voice when he called you to the ministry. You should never mistake a phone for God. I want y'all to hear what I'm saying up here today. Verse 3 says, amen, for the time will come when they will not endure sound doctrine.
1: Yeah.
0: It is not so much that they cannot endure. God didn't make this so hard for us that we couldn't endure. No. Oh, no, no, no, no. Don't get it twisted. Don't sit up and say, I can't do it. You don't want to do it. You don't want to live right. You don't want to talk right. You don't want to come to church. You don't like Bible study. You don't like teaching other word because you have an itch and ear. You want somebody to scratch your ear. Y'all don't hear me up here. It's not so much they cannot endure sound doctrine. He's not talking about everybody. Some other people will not endure sound doctrine. Are you one of the ones he's talking about? They don't want to hear it, the word preached or taught. And he tells us why that they don't want it. The apostles tell us why they don't want it. He said, he said they would turn their ears from the truth. They would turn their ears from the truth. They will run from the truth. They don't want the truth. They'll run to those who compromise the word of God. They run to those, amen, who would tell them a lie to fit their lifestyle. Their ears will itch for doctrine that are pleasing to their ears and satisfying their lust for desire. That's what he's talking about. I'm going to go somewhere where I don't want to hear a preacher talk about sin. It's a shame. Amen, amen. You'll be surprised how many times the word sin is listed in the Bible, but you don't never hear nobody saying anything about it. Amen. You'll be surprised. That's how I know a man haven't been called yet, because they're afraid of what they read. They're afraid of what they read themselves. Oh, yeah, you can call yourself. Oh, yeah, you want something bad enough, you'll make yourself a bishop. Oh, you want something bad enough. Y'all don't hear me up here. Amen, amen. You might have an itching ear. The ears will itch for doctrine that are pleasing to their lustful desire. These folk Paul talking about, amen, left the church. Oh, yes, they did. They left the church. He's talking to Timothy here, because God had given Paul foresight, amen, of what's going to happen in the future. See, God don't leave you in the dark. God show you what's going to happen tomorrow. He don't leave you in no dark. When people refuse to endure sound doctrine, there are consequences that they would experience because they would not heed to the word of God. They would rather listen to lies than truth. I know how many folks have left this church, but I'm not going to back down. I'm not going to, because I already know what the words say. I'm not going, yeah, you ain't sick every Sunday. Huh? Oh, no. Uh-uh. Now, stop lying. Stop lying. You. And then on Monday, I see you coming out of the grocery store with 5 bags. Yeah. I'm not joking you. I'm serious. I'm serious as I can be. I'm trying to help somebody. Amen. Here's the word you read, for the time will come when they will not endure sound doctrine, but after their own lust after their own. Don't tell me about my sin. Tell me something going to tickle my ear. Tell me a story about Alabama football team. Tell me some what helmet Talladega National racetrack. Tell me a story. Amen. Pastor Owen, like you told me last year. I don't have them every Sunday because I'm on the burden right now for you. When I'm on the burden for you, I don't have stories to tell you. Do you hear what I'm saying? This group of church folk, amen, could tolerate, I want you to hear this. This group of church folk, amen, could tolerate everything except for sound doctrine. Amen. They can tolerate lies. They can tolerate all kind of evil sin, all kind of lustful desire. They can do all that stuff. Amen. They can tolerate being tarted from church. They can tolerate, amen, amen, lying about this and lying about that, making up all these kind of excuses, thinking you fooling God. Who you think you fooling? You can't fool your pastor. Now, you know God bigger. God is bigger. God is bigger. Amen. Consequences. Because they would rather listen to somebody who would scratch their ear. In other words, they would rather go somewhere where they can sin all week long and never hear about sin being mentioned. That's what he's talking about. That's exactly what he's talking about. So not in the text, amen, because, amen, Paul telling Timothy, amen, this is what you got to do, but don't depend on the response of the people, but you just preach the word anyway. And Paul trying to let them know, amen, they going to get up and leave you when you preach the truth. What you think Jesus died for? My God, I know good and well we smarter than what we proclaim to be. He died for your sin. He died for your sin, but you don't want to hear nothing about sin because I'm messing with your jacking up, baby. Because I got in your drinking business. Y'all don't want me to. Amen. I got into, amen, your habits again. I got there. The word of God will take you there. This group. Our church folk could not tolerate all kinds of lust. They can tolerate all kinds of lust for sin, but they could not handle the truth. Unless we talking about no weapon formed against us shall prosper. Unless we talking about my God shall supply all you need according to his riches. Oh, yeah, we'll shout then. But when the Bible tell you, amen, to come out, amen, all that crack and crevices that you are living in, oh, we get real mad. He's talking about me again. I don't even know you. You don't even come to church enough for me to know you. What do I see you at besides here? Unless we at a funeral or somebody at a restaurant. Amen. This brother went all the way to Ohio. And look where he at today. I thought he would be absent today. But you know that time when we gonna miss, but I ain't gonna never miss for pleasure. No, I'm not. Not Sunday. No way, baby. Because God didn't call me to put him on the second row.
1: Amen. All right,
0: good. I ain't missing church for pleasure. Y'all can do whatever y'all want to do. But you better pray to God that you firm in your faith. You solid, you strong, because you know what? He gonna come back and catch some of us enjoying everything but what he told you to do. Got to do this. I got to go do this. I got to do that. Yeah, got it. We can't even have communion because the folk that was over, they're not here. Why are you on Sunday? You remember he asked Adam, when Adam messed up in the garden with his wife, they ran trying to hide from God. Amen. Adam, why are you? Why are you, Adam? God calling us today. Why are you spiritually in the Lord?
1: Good question. Good question.
0: Just sitting here is not good enough.
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2: Because I got something on the inside. 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
1: The following program is paid for by Thomas Lee Vaughn.
2: Good afternoon. This is Thomas Anthony Lee Vaughn. I use all those names because they would say this program is paid for by Thomas Lee Vaughn. Yet on the website it says Tony Vaughn, ministry.org. One and the same. Let us start with a word of prayer. Eternal and Heavenly Father, I come to you in the name of Jesus, asking you to create in me a clean heart and a new spirit. Because me, like anybody else, all have sinned and come short of the glory of God. Hide me behind your cross. Let the words I speak be your words. Let me decrease as you increase. These and all other unspoken requests, I'm careful to give you glory, honor, and praise in the name of Jesus, which I pray and which I receive. Amen. I am revisiting Genesis because I have new listener that want the meat of the word, not the skim milk that I do.

0: did last year. I was saying, going back to Genesis, another look. And this will be lesson two in this series. Last week, I covered and corrected the part of Adam and Eve being stark naked and making a fig leaf suit. Never happened. Still, Matthew 17, Ezekiel 28, Jeremiah 4:23 and following. That was Genesis 1 through 3. We now embark on chapter 4. Just the high points. Not literally word for word, dotting every I and crossing every T, but hitting the high points. King James Version I'm using. HENDRICKSON. Henderson Publisher. 11th printing, July 2012. I will not go into the other Bible at this time. Just stick to the King James Version and show listeners where to look. Because I've been highly criticized by some people that should know better about using other translations other than the King James Version. Some people are just unteachable, and I refuse to waste my time. I just go ahead. Genesis chapter 4, Cain and Abel. Chapter 4, verse 6 through 7. If you're reading along with me. And we go to verse 12. I'm going to skip to that. And I don't like doing it. But some people will not read the Bible. I give them that. Say, where'd you find that? No, Genesis chapter this, so. Oh, I forgot that by the time I got home, I got a phone call, whatever. So I will just read it. And my Bible say Cain and Abel. And let's skip down. Let's skip down to, what did I say? And the Lord said unto Cain, why art thou wroth, and why is thy countenance fallen? If thou doest well, shalt thou not be accepted. And if thou doest not well, sin lies at the door. And unto thee shall be his desire, and thou shalt rule over him. Sin is crouching at the door. You do what I say, you can rule over the sin. If you don't, sin will rule over you. That's basically what it's saying. And Cain talked with Abel his brother, and it came to pass when they were in the field that Cain rose up against Abel his brother and slew him. And the Lord said unto Cain, where is Abel thy brother? And he said, I know not. Am I my brother's keeper? He had a smart mouth, talking back to God. And God said, when thou tillest the ground, it shall not henceforth yield unto thee her strength. A fugitive and a vagabond shall thou be in the earth. Now Cain is speaking. Behold, verse 14, thou hast driven me out this day from the face of the earth, and from thy face shall I be hid, and I shall be a fugitive and a vagabond in the earth, and it shall come to pass that everyone that findeth me shall slay me. Did Cain know something that we miss? In the school books and commentaries, never covered this. I'm 84 years of age. Notice I didn't say old. I've been attending church since 1954 when I was 12 years old. And I never heard this preach from a pulpit either. Whosoever shall find me shall slay me. Let's assume Adam and Eve, Cain and Abel, four people. Cain killed Abel. Now we're down to three people. Who is out there to kill Cain? Cain knows something we did not know. If you go into the pre-Adamic, which I try to stay away from, and the book of Enoch, and the Ethiopian Bible, which I will not go into right now, but you will see things that were left out of the King James Version. In your King James Version, Psalm 169 has the word Tau, T-A-U, last of the Hebrew alphabet. When written in Hebrew, it takes the shape of the cross. It's an A cross, but I said the cross. That's 13. And the Lord said unto him, therefore, whosoever slays Cain, vengeance shall be taken on him sevenfold. And the Lord set a mark upon Cain, lest any finding him should kill him. The any. I'm going to break it down and make it simple. Adam and Eve was the bloodline through which the Messiah should come, the Messiah being Jesus Christ. As foretold in the book of Daniel, in the book of son, in the book of Isaiah. He said, Jesus said, lo, in the volume of the book, it is written of me, I come. And Cain was driven out, and he met some other people. These people were not from the line of Christ or the Messiah, but they were other people. And when Cain went out from the presence of the Lord, verse 17, Cain knew his wife. His wife was out there waiting on him. But that's another story. We'll go into that later on. But verse 17, and Cain knew his wife, and she conceived and bare Enoch. This is a different Enoch. And he built a city and called the name of the city after the name of his son Enoch. He was not a vagabond. God gave him a pass on this. And you don't build a city with two people, Cain and his wife, and later on the child. A city is bukus of people. Now, that's chapter 4. Moving right along to chapter 5. And this is going to anger the LGBT crowd, but I don't care. And some pastors, the one that said God made the LGBT and all God made was good. And I asked them a question one time. I said, was the devil good? Go in the book of Ezekiel, 28th chapter. You see, God made the devil. Is he good? But here's the LGBT. Genesis chapter 5, verse 1. This is the book of the generation of Adam, A-D-A-M, in the Hebrew, Hadam. In the day that God created man, in the likeness of God made he him. Okay? Let's not get confused. The man got on the blue overalls and the woman got on the checkered dress. No, man covered them both. Verse 2. Male and female created he them and blessed them and called their name Adam in the day when they were created. When he said Adam, they both answered. Male and female, two genders. Not 87 genders, LGBT plus whatever. I know the world, we're supposed to be in the world, but not of the world. Elton John can marry a man. Barry Manilow can marry a man. Gomer Pyle can marry a man. But he told us to come out from the world and be separate. The word sanctified means set aside. Be not conformed to this world, but be transformed by the word of God. All right. This, Genesis 5, 1 and 2. Okay, I cover that. And they, you know, we're talking about who walked with God. God took him, showed him things which Anna wrote, and he referred to in the New Testament, King James Version. Jude, which is one little epistle, no chapter and verse, but just one verse. And this is Jude, verse 14. All right. But while we are in Genesis 5, verse 18, and Jared lived 162 years, and he begat Enoch. This is the Enoch that is referred to in New Testament, Jude, verse 14 and 15. This is the Enoch. Uh-huh. Verse 24, and Enoch walked with God, and he was not, for God took him. He didn't die. God took him and showed him a lot of stuff, and he wrote it down. One day, God permitted, and I will go into the book of Enoch, the book of Jubilees, called by some series of Bible scholars, Lift Genesis. Let me pause right now and go to the New Testament. Paul writing to the Ephesians as inspired by the Holy Ghost. And he said this, he wrote this, as I said in South Carolina. Apostle Paul read this. He said he read it. Ephesians chapter 2, verse 8, I believe it is. For by grace are you saved through faith, and that not of yourself, it is the gift of God, not of works, lest any should boast. For by grace are you saved through faith, not by how much you know. And back in the days when I used to preach, God stopped me from preaching. He said, less preaching and more teaching. I said, yes, sir. But I preached this one time. Grace, G for God, R for riches, A for at, C for Christ, E, expense. God riches at Christ's expense. Salvation is free, but it didn't come cheap. God riches. If you believe in your heart and confess it with your mouth, Jesus was born of a virgin, died on the cross, came back from the grave, you believe that in your heart and confess with your mouth, thou shall be saved. All you gotta do is believe and confess, and you'll be saved. Not by how much you know. Learning does not save you, but God ordained teachers to help the ones that sincerely want to learn, desire the meat of the gospel. We are in Ephesians, and I said, God ordained teachers. Ephesians 4:11. And he, that's the pronoun, gave some apostles and some prophets and some evangelists and some pastors and teachers. Now we go back to 1 Corinthians 12, New Testament, King James Version, I'm sorry, 1 Corinthians chapter 12, verse 28. And God, the name, the noun, has set some in the church. First apostle, secondary prophets, third the teachers. And then Ephesians 4:11, he goes into the pronoun he. So I'll cover both of those. The King James Version was translated to be read by all peoples, women and children. So maybe, number one, they did not want to overload them with information, TMI, too much information. Or number two, they simply did not know. And God revealed things to his teachers to pass on to other people for free. Freely you have received. Freely you give. No cost. All right? Moving right along. I just took that time out because now I want to go to Genesis chapter 6 and get to the part that they left out on purpose. I really did not know. The King James Bible was what dreamed up in 1604, the 17th century. And the first one printed was 1611, the 17th century. And the book of Daniel said, knowledge shall increase. So what they didn't know back then, I'm not bashing them. I'm not condemning them. I'm just saying knowledge was not available to them at that particular time through no fault of their own. Genesis chapter 6. I'm going to go into Hebrew, the Hebrew language, because it's necessary. We said, where were we? Chapter 6. Genesis chapter 6, verse 1, King James Version. And it came to pass when men began to multiply on the face of the earth and daughters were born unto them. Verse 2, that the sons of God saw the daughters of men that were fair and they took them wives of which they chose. This particular sons of God does not, N-O-T-T, refer to angels. Matthew 22:30, Jesus said, angels cannot father. Well, it translated a different way. Angels do not marry and not given into marriage. But in the Hebrew, it's Bene El Elohim, the sons of God. These are spiritual beings, not angels. They're different classes. Okay, we go back to 2 Timothy 2:15 in the New Testament. 1 Timothy, 2 Timothy in the book of Titus are pastoral letters. Paul, the Apostle Paul, is teaching them how to be pastor, how to teach other people and send them out and grow the body of Christ. And he said, study to show thyself approved before God, a workman, need not be ashamed, but rightly dividing the word of truth. So, to rightly, I'm not saying this to confuse. Let me go back. This way, no heathen on a bus can confuse or embarrass us by showing us error in our own Bible. We say something in the King James Version, and we hear it preach, "No man has seen God at any time." Which God are you talking about? St. John 1:1, "In the beginning was the Word, and the Word was with God, and the Word was God." This God wrestled with Jacob and changed his name to Israel, because only God can give you a godly name. That's in the book of Revelation. The true believer will receive a stone, actually translated a diamond, with a name engraved in it, which nobody knows except God and the one that receives it. That's in the book of Revelation, but I'm not going to flip in the pages. And then we can say, in the beginning, God created the heaven and the earth, and the earth was confused. And then let's go back and say, God is not the author of confusion, but of peace. And I think we covered that last week. The earth was, Hebrew word, H-A-Y-A-H, which can be translated, became. And that becoming is specified in Jeremiah 4:23, but I'm not going to flip in the page right now. Some people may know about the watches and the other classes, which I will not deal with just yet, maybe later on, after the flood of Noah's time, God permitting. Now we got a few minutes left to cover this, because I'm in Genesis 6. The King James Version is based on the Latin Vulgate and the writing of Stephano, which differ from the original Hebrew text. And I delve into just a little Hebrew to prove a point. Genesis 6:3. "And the Lord said, My spirit shall not always strive with man, for that he also is flesh, yet his days shall be 120 years. I said one time I went to live to be 120, and a deacon got in the middle of me and said, "We only got 70 years, or maybe 80 years by strength." I said, "But my Bible says 120. If I want to believe, I'm going to live to be 120. You can't change my hope and my belief. I may say that on Monday and get run over by a truck on Tuesday and die, but I can dream and hope and believe anything I want to. God gave us all a free will. And nobody on earth can carve me into a copy, a clone of them. God didn't use a cookie cutter. Everybody has a different DNA. Everybody got a different set of fingerprints. You cannot make me you. And I will not try to make you me. So can we agree to disagree?" Uh-huh. Oh, well. Not all people with titles really know anything about the Bible. I didn't say that we're ignorant. I said about the Bible. A person with a doctorate in history can write a Sunday school commentary. "This quota was written by Dr. So-and-so." Yes, right. He has a doctorate, but he may be spiritually illiterate. Now let's go on with Genesis 6:15. I'm running out of time. "And this is the fashion which thou shalt make it." Talking about the ark. "The length of the ark shall be 300 cubits, the breadth of it 50 cubits, and the height of it 30 cubits. If I were to say to you, a cubit is approximately 18 inches from the elbow to the middle finger of a man, depending on the size of a man. Because Deuteronomy chapter 3, verse 11, Old Testament, King James Version say, cubits of a man. And Genesis chapter 7:20, we get the word cubit again. I have about 8 minutes, so lesson two will stop at Genesis chapter 6. Now we're going to go into some life, living things that I had said one time. And I was talking to the mothers and the grandmothers that are raising the new generation, how God, in the book of Jeremiah, say, he got prayers for you, but what he means for you is good, not evil. A man and a woman getting married, make a covenant. That covenant And that is supposed to be for your own good. Jeremiah, Old Testament. Jeremiah was a prophet of God, set aside. And he's supposed to do things God's way. And this is what God said to Jeremiah. Jeremiah chapter 16, verse 2. Thou shalt not take thee a wife, neither shalt thou have sons nor daughters in this place. You may not be able to live a celibate lifestyle. But if God called me out to be a celibate, don't judge me. The lust of your flesh, the lust of your eye. And don't say, God can't do it. God got no respect to a person. He said to Jeremiah, he said to me. He also said to Apostle Paul, 1 Corinthians chapter 1, verse 7. Paul said, concerning the things you wrote, meaning a man should not touch a woman. Let's not get stupid. You take a woman's elbow and help up the elevator, and you touch her, but you read between the lines, know what he was trying to say. He said, 1 Corinthians chapter 7, nevertheless, to avoid fornication, let every man have his own wife, and let every woman have her own husband. And in verse 7, he said, I would that all men were even as myself. He was a celibate, so was John the Baptist. But every man has his proper gift of God, one after this manner, and another after that. Verse 9, but if they cannot contain, let them marry, for it's better to marry than to burn with passion. And Hebrews 13 and 4 said, marriage is honorable and all, and let the marriage bed be undefiled. And this is why God wanted it this way. 1 Timothy chapter 5. 1 Timothy chapter 5. He says, 5 and 1, rebuke not an elder. Y'all people that rebuke me, y'all gonna get it one day. That's 5 and 1, but I want to go to 5 and 8. But if any provide not for his own, and especially for those of his own house, he has denied the faith and is worse than an infidel. You cross town somewhere and your child is hungry and you don't provide for that child, you have denied the faith, worse than an infidel. People do it all the time, but I'm saying the people of God. When he said provide, that's more than a paycheck. That's more than a pizza, a quarter shrimp fried rice. Provided for the house, the man, the husband, the three-four cord. God, the husband, and the wife. A three-four cord is not easily broken. The man is supposed to be the defender, the protector, and the provider. If you do it God's way and you have a husband, Lord knows I'm not perfect. I'm a deeply flawed man. Before I became a celibate, when I was married and had children, I pawned my guitar to feed my child. Oh, I know what you're saying. I thought you played the piano. You can play more than one instrument. I'm thinking about Van Morrison. You talking about him? Because he wrote the song, Like a Full Force Gale, I Was Lifted Up to the Lord. He wrote the song, Have I Told You Lately That I Love You, as a love song to Jesus. When he was a Christian, and he backslid, but before he backslid, he wrote those songs. I brought his name up because he plays harmonica on stage, he plays saxophone on stage, he plays guitar on stage, and he writes to the piano. So the fact that I played piano and drums and I pawned a guitar, I am not N-O-T-T, patting myself on the back. That other people, Prince played every instrument, so did Chuck Berry. But I just throw that out there. If I'm the defender and the protector and my child is hungry, I'm legally married to that child's mother, then I pawn something so my child can eat. That's just me. My granddaddy was a pastor, and my father was a preacher. And I've been preaching for roughly 42 years. So, the Reverend Ball said, if I talk about you, a melon, but Ball can talk about Ball. So Vaughn is talking about Vaughn. Yes, at one time I played drums, piano, and guitar, and I pawned the guitar so my child can eat. Trump cut off the food stamp. So what? You the provider and the defender And no matter who's in the White House or who controls who's up there, it's your job. And if you're a follower of God, God will give you all your needs will be met through God's riches and glory through Christ Jesus. Now faith is some of the things hope for and the evidence of things not seen. I don't see where the money is coming from. Have faith and it'll show up. Oh yeah, and by the way, faith works by love. Talk to me all day long about your faith and you're meaning down a junkyard dog, you're wasting your breath. Faith works by love. I have about 1 minute left. I will encourage you to go onto the website. You can contact me through the website and I can give you answers, deeper answers that I don't want to put on the radio show, too much information, confuse anybody. 1 minute left. I love you in the Lord. God bless you all. Same time. And if you can't get it on a Sunday, Monday or Tuesday, you can go on the website for free. There's no Cash App on there, no post office box, no address. Don't send me a dime. Freely I receive, freely I give, and I do it because I love you in the Lord. Thank you and good night.
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0: The following program paid for by New Life Baptist.
1: Right to do right. It's right to do right. A whole lot of people do wrong and expect to get right out of it. But right will follow right. All of us need some help. Somebody said, well, now I got everything I need. You still need some help. You may not be financially in need of help, but sometimes your spirit just needs some help. And let me tell you, the Lord will send the right person to you. Now, it left up to you whether you receive it, but I'm here to tell you, if the Lord sends you somewhere, then it's right for you to do what's right for them. When God sent people out, he sent them out to accomplish a purpose. Come here, Moses. Come here, Moses. He sent Moses to Egypt. He knew what Pharaoh was going to do. But Moses started complaining and said, well, I can't talk plain. The Lord said, I already knew that. I know you. Matter of fact, I need to share something with y'all. The Lord know you better than you know yourself. So all he told me to tell you, do what's right. Because see, a whole lot of time when we do wrong, I'm talking to some saints now, hopefully. When we do something wrong, it bothers me. Y'all are helping me. It bothers me when I know I've done wrong. Y'all here. When you know that you said some words you ain't got no business saying. You hurt folks' feelings, y'all. Come on, somebody help me. When you know it's wrong. But when you do what's right, whether they accept it or not, talk to me, somebody. You can sleep good at night. I realize that there are people now having nightmares. Talk to me, somebody. There are people now walking around with their head down simply because they did wrong. But the Bible said that the Lord is ready to forgive you, Brown. If you repent, come on. If you repent, the Lord said, I'm faithful and I'm just to forgive you for all your wrongdoing. Now, y'all don't have to raise your hand, but I'll throw my eyes up. How many of you need to repent? Hello? I don't need to look at you. Hello, somebody. All of us need to repent of something. I haven't did that to him. I haven't did that to her. But the Lord already know what you done. It's just right to do right. Pastor, if I can help you, I need to stop lying. Y'all ain't helping me. What you mean, Bishop? You need to stop lying. I'll help you if I can. No, you can help. Y'all ain't helping me. Come on. They all right on this side. How about this side over here? Are y'all going to help me too? Hello. I heard someone said on one occasion, I want to help you. not so much to me now. They were talking to somebody. I want to help you. I want to be a blessing to you. Hello. If I got a dime, you got a nickel. Talk to me, somebody. Come on. Hello. It's just right to do right. You will get blessed when you do right. You will get that miracle you've been searching for when you do what? Y'all ain't gonna help me here. You will get your deliverance when you do what?
2: Right.
1: Come on, y'all help me. You will get your freedom back when you do what?
2: Right.
1: God waiting on you too. He waiting on you. You know the story. You know the story. The Bible said that Jesus was on a mission. Jesus was on a mission, and as he was on this mission, the verse 30 said that he went down. He's on the way down the road. He saw a man that had been left half dead. Thieves had beat him up. No doubt they had robbed him.

knew what's right. The Levite. He went, and when he was at the place, Cain came to the place and looked on him. Oh, that's a sick man now. Hello? Looked on him, looked at him. Knew that the man was in need. Knew that the man was hiding. Had looked on him, looked on him. Mm-hmm. If I could, I would. You know, you had the resource to do what you can. He looked on him. And when he looked on him, the Bible said, came and looked on him and passed by on the other side. But aren't you glad that there are some saints in the house? Y'all ain't helping me. Aren't you glad there's somebody that showing up love the Lord ain't lying like you? There are somebody that's really know they're a child of God. They don't mind helping folks. I heard what y'all said about Sister Reed. Yes, she did. Y'all tell the truth. Y'all told the truth on her. Hello. I live with her. I know y'all told the truth on her. Amen. She will yield. She will yield. Amen. Amen. And somebody told one thing, I ain't giving you no money because you're going to give it away. Ain't nothing wrong with that. When you're doing it to please God instead of trying to please folks. The Lord will never let you down. The Lord will never turn his back on you. So why are you turning your back on folks? Because you know what the Bible said is, the least you do to the least one of mine. The Lord said, you've done it unto me. Why do we treat God so bad? I ain't got to be fired because y'all get quiet on. Why do you, Pastor, I'll talk to you. Why do we treat God so bad but we still want God to bless us? Why we want God to open up doors for us, but we won't open the door for nobody else? Why we won't buy food for somebody else so God can fill our refrigerator up? Y'all ain't helping me here. So too many times now, yeah, all the time. We want God to bless you. I mean, I've already voted you. We want God to bless us. We want God to open up the door. We want God to make a way. We pray all the time, Lord, make a way for me. Why haven't you made a way for somebody else? The Lord said, I see everything you do. I hear everything that you say. But the Bible said, a certain Samaritan, as he journeyed on his way on, I don't know. See, I found out, I heard this a long time ago, Pastor, and I found out it's the truth. A whole lot of people, and I use this today for example, you're on your way to church, and you saw somebody in need. Oh, I can't stop now. I'm on the way to church. You just missed the church. Y'all ain't helping me. The Bible said a certain Samaritan, as he journeyed, came where he was. And when he saw him, oh God, he had compassion on him. Let me tell you something. When you pass folks by, you never know where your children are going to be in a situation. And if your children or family member is in that situation, you would want somebody to help them. So, why don't you help

somebody else. That's somebody's daughter. That's somebody's child. That's somebody's son. Y'all ain't helping me here. It's just right to do right. He had compassion on him and went to him and bound up his wounds, pouring in oil and wine. But watch this. And set him on his own beast. We got cars now, don't want nobody riding in them. Am I talking to anybody in here? I said, we got cars. I ain't gonna let that person get in my car. It ain't your car. The Lord just lent it to you for a little while. Thank you, the Lord. Oh. And the fullness thereof, the world, and they that dwell therein. He put him on his own beast and brought him to and in and took care of him. See, in order for this Samaritan to put him on his own beast, that means that he had to get off the beast. He had to get off his beast. Put him on his beast. And no doubt he had the beast leading the beast. Hello, somebody. Y'all ain't helping me. Come on. Help somebody. He was leading the beast. And the man was riding the beast. I wish I had somebody here. Hello, somebody. He wasn't thinking about himself. He was thinking about helping somebody else. I told y'all got my saying. If I can help somebody, I mean, just one person. One person. If I can help one person, as I travel through the land, my living won't be in vain. Hello, somebody. I realize that one person that I help could be my miracle coming to my house. I've been praying for it. Lord, do this. Lord, do that. The Lord said, okay, now when are you going to do what you're supposed to do? I'm waiting on you. A whole lot of times, Lord, I've been doing this for a long time. I've been praying for this blessing, Lord, and you ain't showed up yet. Have you been obedient to God? If you be obedient to God, God would turn around and put that blessing in your hand. Look what it said. He put him on his own beast and led him. Look what he said. He bound up his wound and told him, take care of him. But look what 35 said. And on tomorrow, when I depart, he took out 2 pence and gave them to the host and said unto him, take care of him. And whatsoever thou spendest more, when I come again, I will repay you. In other words, let me share this with you. You can't lose with the stuff you use. If you lose it, in the case that God wasn't praying for you to have, but you can lose if you got Jesus on your side. I did not say that you won't fall down, but I'm so glad I got to get out of here now. But I'm so glad even if I fall down, he will pick me back up. The Bible said, took care of him. If anything more, I wondered about that, Pastor. How was he going to repay him when he come back if he didn't have it when he was already there? I believe somewhat down the line that he knew there's a blessing waiting on him. Because he told him, he said, look, I'm going to give you what I got now. I ain't got but 2 pence. I'm going to give that to you now. But if there's anything more,

0: when I come back, the Lord gonna take care of it for me. How many of you trust in God for your victory? I need to let you know that God gonna take care of if you do what right. Do right for folks. Do right for folks. Bible. Say whatever. Whatever that you do. Jesus said, I'll take care of you. Amen. But our problem is, and I'm getting ready to go now, but our problem, too many times now that people, they're trying to be beside this. Say, I got this, I got this. That's mine. It ain't yours. The breath you breathe ain't even yours. But I'm so glad that the Lord looked beyond our faults. How many of you know you got some faults? Come on, somebody raise their hand. How many of you know you got some faults too? But I'm so glad that Jesus looked beyond my faults and he saw my needs. Y'all ain't helping me. Do what's right. Do. If other folk don't do it, you don't have to bind with other folk. No. Just because they cuss you out, you don't have to cuss nobody out. Help me somebody. Well, I'm trying to be like this. Stop trying to be like other folk. Be who God has made you to be. That's how you're going to get your blessing. Hello, somebody. Well, they did it this way. I don't care how they did it. You do it the way God told you to do it. And watch what God do for you. I told you earlier, and I tell you again, my time up now, I tell you again, that miracle in the house for you. Sister Brunner, you shouldn't have thrown your hand up like that. You shouldn't have thrown your hands up like that. There's a miracle in the house for you. Okay, you don't receive. I'm telling you what God told me to tell you. There's a miracle in the house for you. But in order to get it, you got to do right. In order to have your joy, you got to do what's right. And when you do what's right, you can shout. When you give somebody a release of their problem, you can shout. When you help somebody, let me share this. I got to go now, but let me share. There are too many stingy folks. I got one person clapping their hand over that one. Y'all ain't helping me here. The Lord bless you so you can bless somebody else so somebody else can bless you. I was reading. The Bible said, when you yield or when you bless folks, I need one or two folks to help me. I talked to Brown. When you bless folks, don't you go looking for them same folks to bless you back. I let you have some last week and you ain't gave it back to me yet.
1: You're right.
0: Do I have anybody? Do anybody not understand what I'm saying?
1: Yeah.
0: Hello. The Lord did not say that the person that you bless gonna come back down and give you. He said, give and it shall be given. Press down. Shake it again. I need five folks in here who want to run it over blessing. Run it over. Shall men give unto your bosom? Talk to me, somebody. Do what's right. watch what right will follow you. I'm so glad that the Lord has given me a spirit of helping somebody else. I'm glad that the Lord has given me a spirit to bless somebody else. Okay, y'all, don't help me on here, huh? I'm going to talk to these over here saying they want to help me out. Tell somebody, I'm glad God gave me a spirit that I don't mind letting go and let God do what he wants to do. I love to help folks. I love to help folks. I got to go, y'all, but I love to help folks. And sometimes we look around and we see folks in need. Frazier, see folks in need. And then we walk around. I don't know what they have done. It's the same thing they said about Shadrach, Meshach, and Abednego. I don't know what they've done to get them in this predicament. You've been in some predicament too. And not always you've done that wrong. God just wanted to bless you. All he told me to tell you is right. To do what's right.

0: WTSK, Tuscaloosa.
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3: One day, when the dusty march is over, one day we shall see him in the fullness of his splendor. One day the saints will behold his face. And when you look around, you can witness that God is taking us away one by one. And my brothers and my sisters, we all have a reservation at some cemetery without the privilege of cancellation. You have to leave here. And we are on our way to the marriage feast of the Lamb. One by one, God is taking us away. Herman Jones, along with the Southern California Community Choir.

0: one day. Time is winding up, and we got to go. One day, there's another place. Negatives will be non-existent. The church will shout the victory. Hospitality will be host. The fellowship will be forever. The river of life will flow freely. The eternal will be visible. The saints will behold his face. Somebody's waiting on me. You got anybody waiting on you? Somebody has a mother over there. Somebody has a father over there. Somebody got a sister over there. One day, we're going home.
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0: let not your heart be troubled. Ye believe in God, believe also in me. In my Father's house are many mansions. And if it were not so, I would have told you. I go to prepare a place for you. And if I go and prepare a place for you, I will come again and receive you unto myself, that where I am, there ye may be also. In humble submission to God's will, it is now time for the funeral announcements.
1: Being called from labor to reward, with profound sympathy, the staff and management of Will's Funeral Service sadly inform you of the passing of Miss Virginia Graham. Funeral services for Miss Virginia Graham were held on Saturday, August the 1st at 11 a.m. from the main chapel of Will's Funeral Service, Northport, Alabama. Interment followed in the beautiful West Highland Memorial Gardens of Tuscaloosa, with Will's Funeral Service in charge of all arrangements. Being called from labor to reward, with profound sympathy, the staff and management of Will's Funeral Service sadly inform you of the passing of Miss Annie P. Ivory. Funeral services for Miss Annie P. Ivory were also held on Saturday, August the 1st at 1 p.m. from the main chapel of Will's Funeral Service, Northport, Alabama. Interment followed in the beautiful West Highland Memorial Gardens of Tuscaloosa, with Will's Funeral Service in charge of all arrangements. And we'll be back with more funeral announcements.
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2: 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Being called from labor to reward with profound sympathy, the staff and management of Wills Funeral Service sadly inform you of the passing of Mr. Cleotha Kinney, better known to friends as Pie Crust. Funeral services for Mr. Cleotha Kinney or Pie Crust will be held on Saturday, August the 8th at 11 a.m. from the main chapel of Wills Funeral Service, Northport, Alabama. The remains of Mr. Cleotha Kinney or Pie Crust will become viewable to the public beginning 1 hour prior to service. That is to suggest from the hour of 10 a.m. until time of service. Again, with Wills Funeral Service in charge of all arrangements. Being called from labor to reward with profound sympathy, the staff and management of Wills Funeral Service sadly inform you of the passing of Miss Beatrice Brownlee. Funeral services for Miss Beatrice Brownlee will be held also on Saturday, August the 8th at 11 a.m. from the Christ Lutheran Church, Tuscaloosa, Alabama. The Reverend Dr. Ramsey McNeil will officiate. Interment will follow in the Holly Grove Cemetery with Will's Funeral Service in charge of all arrangements. And the remains of Miss Beatrice Brownlee will become viewable to the public beginning on Friday from 12 noon until 5 p.m. in the main parlor of Wills Funeral Service, Northport, Alabama. Wills Funeral Service in charge of all arrangements. Being called from labor to reward with profound sympathy, the staff and management of Wills Funeral Service sadly inform you of the passing of Miss Mary Holman. Funeral services for Miss Mary Holman will be held also on Saturday, August the 8th at 11 a.m. from the Piney Grove Baptist Church, Tuscaloosa, Alabama.

Emma, interment will follow in the Cedar Oak Memorial Park, Tuscaloosa, Alabama, with Will's funeral service in charge of all arrangements. And the remains of Miss Mary Holman will become viewable to the public beginning on Friday from 12 noon until 5 p.m. in the main parlor of Will's Funeral Service, Northport, Alabama. Being called from labor to reward with profound sympathy, the staff and management of Will's Funeral Service sadly inform you of the passing of Mr. Robert D. Holly. Complete funeral arrangements for Mr. Robert D. Holly will be announced later by Will's Funeral Service of Northport, Alabama. Suffer little children to come unto me, for such be the kingdom of God. With profound sympathy, the staff and management of Will's Funeral Service sadly inform you of the passing of baby angel Kawaya Wilson. Complete funeral arrangements for baby angel Kawaya Wilson will be announced later by Will's Funeral Service of Northport, Alabama. Being called from labor to reward with profound sympathy, the staff and management of Will's Funeral Service sadly inform you of the passing of Mr. Chester Pruitt. Complete funeral arrangements for Mr. Chester Pruitt will be announced later by Will's Funeral Service of Northport, Alabama. Being called from labor to reward with profound sympathy, the staff and management of Will's Funeral Service sadly inform you of the passing of Mr. Gary Cooper. Complete funeral arrangements for Mr. Gary Cooper will be announced later by Will's Funeral Service of Northport, Alabama. Being called from labor to reward with profound sympathy, the staff and management of Will's Funeral Service sadly inform you of the passing of Mr. Gene Taylor. Complete funeral arrangements for Mr. Gene Taylor will be announced later by Will's Funeral Service of Northport, Alabama. Being called from labor
to reward with profound sympathy the staff and management of Will's Funeral Service sadly inform you of the passing of Miss Martha Gator. Complete funeral arrangements for Miss Martha Gator will be announced later by Will's Funeral Service of Northport, Alabama. And as always, to the bereaved Gator, to the bereaved Taylor, to the bereaved Cooper, to the bereaved Pruitt, to the bereaved Wilson, to the bereaved Holly, to the bereaved Holman, to the bereaved Brownlee, to the bereaved Kenny, to the bereaved Ivory, to the bereaved Graham, and to all bereaved families, coming from the staff and management of Will's Funeral Service, I am Joe C. Wills, extending our heartfelt sympathy.

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0: bless you. God keep you living in a world of confusion, a mixed up world in the midst of mixed emotions.
1: Yes, sir.
0: A sinful world, a world where wars are going on and the rumors of war. I thought I would call your attention to the 18th chapter, the book of St. John. Let us notice the 18th verse. St. John, 18th chapter, the 18th verse.
1: I see.
0: And the servants and officers stood there who had made a fire of coal. For it was cold. And they warmed themselves, and Peter stood with them and warmed himself.
1: He did that.
0: Our message today, build your own fire. Build your own fire. Why don't you say it after me? Build your own fire. God bless you. Our Lord Jesus Christ here during the time of our text had already been convicted and arrested. He was taken before Pilate to be judged. His disciples went along with him to the judgment hall. John, one of his very close friends, followed Jesus all the way on the inside. But Peter stopped on the outside near the door where some of the officers of the enemy had built a fire and were warming themselves. John said, yeah, it was very cold. You see, there are two types of coldness. Physical coldness, and you have to look at the spiritual coldness. Evidently here, Peter was cold both ways. We notice in and around Jerusalem during the time of the text, the temperature around Jerusalem had fallen below zero, both inside and outside. If a person had gotten cold, there was not but one way for him to get warm. He had to build his own fire or warm by somebody else's fire.
2: Yes, sir. Yes, sir.
0: The enemies of Jesus here, we notice, had built their own fire.
2: Yes, sir.
0: And we notice here, when Jesus passed by, they were standing there warming by the fire. John went in with Jesus, but Peter was so cold he couldn't wait. Therefore, he stopped outside and began warming by the wrong fire.
2: Yes, sir.
0: He warmed by the wrong fire at the wrong time, in the wrong place, and with the wrong people. We'll find here today that we can get a great lesson out of this message.
1: All right.
0: Don't you see, if a child of God gets cold, he should build his own fire.
2: Yes, sir.
0: Well, it's not necessary to get embarrassed by standing around warming by the enemy's fire.
2: Yes, sir.
0: One of the big mistakes with most church folk, we warm by the devil's fire instead of building our own fire.
2: Yes, sir.
0: Isn't that right?
2: Uh-huh.
0: And sometimes we're afraid to identify ourselves. We notice here in the message, Peter was asked a question.
2: Uh-huh.
0: And sometimes when you're in the wrong place, doing the wrong thing at the wrong time, it puts you on the spot.
2: Uh-huh.
0: Isn't that right? They wanted to know if he were one of the disciples of Jesus.
2: Yes, sir.
0: And you know, the message, he said, I'm not. Immediately, he realized that he was warming by the room fire.
3: Yes, sir.
0: And being there and being with Jesus, they could not understand why he was standing around there warming by their fire while his Savior was on the inside being tried.
3: Uh-huh.
0: Isn't that right? And sometimes we all come to the point that we, you might have experienced this, that we try to sometimes be what we are not.
3: Yes, sir.
2: All right.
0: I recall being off, and I'm not ashamed to tell this or this as it relates to me. I've always

0: then they would start out on a song that I remembered when I was out in the world. And the next night I said, well, I don't believe it's no harm if I would go listen. And instead of putting on my suit, I had some sport clothes and I put them in. Sport jacket on, and I went on up and began enjoying the music. And the band leader, you know, you never know who knows. I was sitting there sipping off my Coca-Cola. And the band leader wanted the folk to get with him. So I'd like everybody to start clapping on this one like we used to do at church. He said, you know, it just makes you feel good when you know the audience is with you. That does something to you. And he hollered out, isn't that right, Reverend Dan? And everybody started looking around, looking for me. And I started looking like I was looking for me. And I decided that it was best that I build my own fire.
1: Come on.
0: All right. You might know that if a Christian gets cold, he should build his own fire. Because we notice here in the text, they asked Peter, art thou one of this man's disciples? Peter said, I'm not. You see, he placed himself in a position where he had to deny his identity.
1: Yes, sir.
0: You see, the enemy could tell that Peter was in the wrong place. He just didn't look right.
1: Yes, sir.
0: And when you are in the wrong place, people can tell it. Isn't that right? You see, the Lord wants us to act like a Christian.
1: Yes, sir.
0: Wherever we are. The Lord sees everything we do.
1: Uh-huh.
0: And he hears everything we say. Isn't that right? Peter here just hated admitting warming by the wrong fire. And he could not understand why the people pointed him out. He was warming by the wrong fire while his Savior was on the inside being tried. And all up and down the devil's highway, all up and down life highway, the devil has fires built. And he's waiting for someone to get cold and warm by the warm wrong fire. Everyone said that there was a preacher and his deacon, and they wanted to get together and have a little social activity. And they discovered that they needed a little awkward or extra drink to go along with this little get-together. And they were going to try to figure out how to get it. And they didn't have but one liquor store in that small town. And the deacon suggested to the preacher, said, I'm going to drive up to the store. Now, you got to go in quick because church members are all around. And he drove up, and the preacher looked all around and ran in right quick and ran up to the bar. And the man stood there and said, Reverend, what are you drinking today?
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2: Did you not know if we're Christian, we might as well be a Christian 24 hours a day?
3: Yes.
2: Isn't that right?
3: Yes, sir.
2: Because don't you see the world is standing watching?
3: Yes.
2: And you can't fool folk anymore. Because people know who we are.
3: Yes, sir.
2: Isn't that right?
3: Yes, sir.
2: It's not wrong to go anywhere. Because the Bible said, go ye into all of the world.
3: Yes,
2: but there's one thing about it, you must represent Christ.
3: Yes,
2: isn't that right?
3: Yes, sir.
2: And I believe here, if a child of God would make up his mind that he really has been born again,
3: yes,
2: and not be ashamed to own it,
3: yes,
2: we'd have a better world to live in.
3: Yes, sir.
2: Isn't that right?
3: Yes,
2: Peter here was all mixed up,
3: yes,
2: because he decided to warm by the enemy's fire.
3: Yes, sir.
2: And most dances and most world affairs that we have, if you don't mind, they're supported mostly by church folks.
3: Yes, sir.
2: And y'all excuse me for saying that. But I believe that we ought to build our own fire.
3: Yes, sir.
2: And did you not know if a fire is not built through the Holy Ghost, it might go out on you?
3: Yes,
2: is that right?
3: Yes, sir.
2: I recall in our church once,
3: yes,
2: that I was sent,
3: yes,
2: to look after an old lady. Yes. Her gas had been cut off.
3: Yes.
2: And they sent me down there to look after her.
3: Yes. Uh-huh.
2: And when I got there, she had 7 children in the house.
3: Yes.
2: And she said, Reverend, I'm glad to see you come.
3: Yes.
2: Because they've come and cut the gas off.
3: Yes.
2: And the children were sitting around there shaking because it had gotten very cold.
3: Yes,
2: and I ran my hand in the pocket and began to count out a few dollars.
3: Yes.
2: I said, the church sent it to you.
3: Yes.
2: And she said, well, now I can go and cut my gas back home.
3: Yes.
2: But I found out after she had gotten her gas cut back home,
3: yes,
2: she still had another problem.
3: Yes.
2: She did not know Jesus.
3: Yes.
2: And therefore she was still cold. And I asked her, I said, have you ever thought about you not in the church? I said, I would like to recommend Jesus to you. And I said, not only does your physical body need warming, but your spiritual soul needs warming also. And I told her, I said, your spiritual gasoline has been cut off also. But the man I'm talking about, you don't have to worry about the gas man coming, cutting it off if you ever turn it on. Because you see, over 1900 years ago, I can see my Jesus going up to Calvary Hill, hanging a cross on his shoulder. He was on his way to cut on an everlasting gas line. Is that right? And I told her, I said, if you will accept Christ today, you don't have to worry about your gas bill because it's already been paid. All you need to do is give your life to Jesus. Is that right? And it might be somebody here, you might be cold also. Because don't you see, we're living in a cold world. And everybody's so hard-hearted and so cold. But I stop by to tell you that I know a man called Jesus. If you will only trust him, I'm a living witness that he will make you warm today. Is that right? Some people are so cold. Is that right? There are some folk worshiping in the same church and cannot get along. Is that right? But did you not know that Jesus has done so much for us? Is that right? And I don't know about you, but I decided one day to build my own fire. Carry wood to build a fire in the house. And I remember my brother and I used to have a sawmill. And there were little splinters that we called kilns. And a good way to start a fire was to use that kiln. And then every now and then sprinkle a little coal oil on the wood. That Jesus has a good method of building a fire in the church. Is that right? Oh, Lord. Jesus himself is the kiln. Oh, isn't that right? And the Holy Spirit is the coal oil. Yes. And God is whatever. That I've already built my fire. Yes, I have. Jesus fit me where I can catch on fire all by myself. It's such a room for the child of God who can sit up under the gospel and hear God's word preach and then never catch on fire. It's something about fire that will make you get happy sometimes. It's something about fire that will make you move when you don't feel like moving. Yeah, good God Almighty. Jeremiah said, oh yes, it's just like fire shut up in my bones. Good God Almighty. I'm closing, yeah. And let me tell you one thing. It was sad that there was a young man who lived in a mountain country. And he was known to be a mountain climber. And one day, he set out to climb the highest mountain in that land. Oh, Lord. And he climbed up that mountain until he'd gotten so high he could not go any further. And he was just hanging there, about to fall to his death. Oh, Lord. And people gathered all around and watching the young man hanging there said he's gonna fall to his death. And there was an old sheep keeper leading a flock of sheep, and he came right underneath that mountain where the little boy was hanging, and the little boy began falling. He fell down, and before he could hit the ground, a sheep was up on him, and he fell down on that sheep. It killed the sheep, but the boy's life was spared. Yeah, I remember in my life when I was hanging up high. Good God Almighty, I was up above my friend. I was way up on my high horse. Good God Almighty, I remember when I began to fall. I fell down through mother's prayer. I fell down through happiness. I fell Hold on.

Well, children, the old clock on the wall said that our time is just about up, but I thank you so much for yours. As always, in parting, let me leave this thought with you. Children, the darkest hour is just before dawn. Keep the faith, keep your head up, and remember, reach for the moon. And if you miss the moon, don't worry about it. You still among the stars. I'm Joe C. Wills, bidding y'all a very pleasant good day.

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3: 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So let's get it rocking with a classic from